0: crowd. Above the crowd.
1: Awesome, Alex. You did a great job.
2: You did it, Rob.
1: Come on, man.
3: Hey, you know what? I gotta admit, that's one of your better ones.
1: Not bad, right?
3: That's one of your better ones. The man even did his own background vocals. What are you, Michael Jackson?
1: There we go.
3: That was good. You, Alex, kudos. I guess you and Alex are like Michael and Quincy.
1: I know, Alex. Can we play with one more time?
2: You want to do one more time?
1: Just one more time.
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1: One more time.
3: 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Rob G, don't quit. We need you.

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8: Here's something pretty disturbing I discovered while researching this podcast. This is what it actually says on the Los Angeles Police Department website. The site states that the Adult Missing Persons Unit investigates 3,200 cases a month, and 70% of those missing people are found or returned voluntarily within 2 or 3 days. It goes on to explain, and I quote here, "Since being a missing person is not a crime, police are given a very limited role while conducting these types of investigations." At the bottom of the webpage, it gets more disturbing. There's a section titled, "What if they never returned?" And here's the official police advice. In such situations, you may want to enlist the services of a private investigator to assist in your search. If you can't afford a PI, the police elaborate, quote, "Another option would be to contact the Salvation Army, which has a missing persons locator program." There is not a single sentence on the LAPD website that would lead a loved one of a missing person to have any faith that the police would properly investigate it. What the LAPD is basically saying is, if someone you love goes missing, don't overreact. They'll probably turn up, unless they don't, in which case you should get someone besides the police to look into it. All this is my way of saying, if the police took missing persons cases as seriously as they do, say, bank robberies, I wouldn't have had to do this podcast in the first place and end up chasing a violent criminal halfway around the country. I'm Neil Strauss, and you can hear the full story of To Live and Die in L.A.
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16: 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And

0: of that has you right where you want you.
1: Right. Exactly.
0: Where they want you.
2: I think you nailed it.
0: You guys knew what I was going
1: Everybody
0: for.
1: Everybody knew what you were saying.
0: Yes. Now, I maintain that for an update anchor, Izzy, yeah, and we'll get to the French Open in just a second, an odd topic to get to the day after the Knicks go up one game to nothing.
2: Major.
0: But I always say for an update anchor, Dan, how do you feel about the Grand Slams, the majors? Because you have to pronounce a bunch of names that for the remainder of the year you'll never have to pronounce again. I mean, so
3: we've avoided the topic entirely today. If that gives you any sort of sense of my feelings towards it.
0: I'm sorry to do this to you, but we just did it to me. So everyone's open to it. All right. This is Dan. Yesterday, I'm listening.
2: You gotta be on your toes around here, Dan.
0: I'm going to take my headsets off. I don't want to hear it. I'm going to close my ears because I felt bad for him because I have done this as well and it was way worse. But let's play the sound from yesterday's update with Dan telling us about what's going on at the French Open.
3: And women's top seed, Arina Sabalenka. Arina Sabalenka. I didn't throw in a my bad.
0: No, and that's one of the easy ones.
3: I realized that I don't want to say I don't know where that came from, and I don't want to make any excuses, but it is a name that I've said often, and I've said often correctly, just not yesterday.
2: It's the first name. It's just you don't say it all the time. You say Sabalenka easy, but it's just the arena. Stu, when your ears were closed, could you picture Karl-Anthony Towns winning an NBA championship?
0: Let's play that sound one more time. This is confident Nick Fan Taylor, so confident in the Knicks that when he closed his eyes, he just couldn't see it.
4: Yeah, so everybody knows what the eye test is. This is the close your eyes test. The Knicks, don't pass it for me. Close your eyes and picture Karl-Anthony Towns winning an NBA title. You can't.
0: Save it forever.
3: But if you play mine again, you can literally feel my, crap. What road are we going down?
0: Like I would like to play.
3: Yeah,
0: I'd like to play it again. Yeah, please do.
3: Or not. Don't. Play it again. I went like this. I said, women's top seed.
2: A lot of juggling.
3: Arina Sabalenka. Yes. Arina Sabalenka.
0: Well, so I have a theory on this. Were you thinking about the last name and therefore you butchered the first name? Or were you thinking about other tennis names you had to pronounce later on in the update?
3: Honestly, I didn't know if Ariel Helwani's, he was right after, the show. So I'm like, do I have... is it Ariel? Is it Ariel? And there is a Y in it. Yeah. So, but it's, it's Arena.
2: It's good. For today, you can just go Bomani Helwani. You got them both.
3: You know what I'm going to do, though? The secret, and you have to spell it out in a certain way. I'm just going to write Arena, the American Airlines Arena from now on when I do it. That's just going to be the easier way to do it.
2: But if Bo and Ariel want to do a podcast that's called Bomani Helwani, I need 10%.
0: I mean, he's been on this the entire day, and he thinks it's a good idea, and it is, but they're never going to do one together.
2: That rhymes, Stugatz, is a good idea.
0: Well, that's
3: I don't know totally what's worse, though, guys, because I have a piece of paper in front of me, so I'm reading. I'm trying to make it sound like I'm not reading, but I do have stuff that I'm following along, and sometimes there is some ad lib, and I actually think that that it's worse. Like if you're talking, sometimes your thoughts just get ahead of you, and your words get ahead of you because you want to get them out so fast. But I don't know what's worse, if it's the actual reading of it or just messing up on your own accord.
0: Yeah. Dan, and I say this lovingly, do you ever wonder if Iowa Sam is listening to the show? Like,
3: he's spinning a lot of plates. We'll just put it that way. So that's all it was.
0: I know he is. Taylor has a stat of the day here. Taylor, go ahead here.
4: So this stat is from Andrew Claudio from Knicks Film School.
0: Yes.
4: The last time the Knicks lost a game, the New York Jets were on the clock at pick 16 of the first round of the NFL draft.
2: That's 12 good. Straight wins.
0: Yes, that is so good.
2: I don't think even if, man, there's you're never going to feel better as a Knicks fan than right now.
0: I know, which scares me.
2: Because I got Spurs in six.
0: Well, I know you do. He still has the Spurs in six. The Knicks are going to be holding up the Larry O'Brien trophy.
4: Yep.
0: And
4: Izzy
0: is still going to tell
4: there,
0: us Spurs in six. It is unbelievable. A day of feel good. Can we have one day of feel good? You're right. I have never felt this good as a Knicks fan. But you know what that means, Izzy? It means there's potential for me to never feel worse as a Knicks fan as well if they don't end up pulling this off. Because I think most Knicks fans think right now, this series is a wrap. And are you guys starting to see the importance now of a big game two? Do you realize why I say game two is the biggest game in any best of seven series? The Spurs lose this game, their season's over. The Knicks win this game, their season's over. They've won a title. The Knicks lose this game, and all of a sudden, it becomes a series. That's why game two, swing game, big game.
2: So two things. One, I actually had Spurs in seven yesterday, and I have shortened it to six.
0: Oh, you're more confident. Yes.
2: Yeah. Call me crazy. Secondarily, this is just another case of Stugatz always winning, because the game two thing was hilarious, but you've had so many examples of it being true where just like, hands off, you win.
0: It's a big game.
4: Underrated also, game. Advice for the Spurs game two. The t-shirt thing was cool in the first round. Drop it for the NBA finals. You look like a gimmick.
2: Well, it's problematic when you've got all the Knicks in there, Knicks fans ruining the color scheme.
0: Yes, I'm not certain anyone hated the start of the game more so than Dan Beyer. He sent us a group text last night. He was outraged. What happened to you, Dan?
3: I'll tell you what happened. Mira Andreeva will face Maya Chwalinska in the women's final tomorrow morning at Roland Garros at the French Open.
2: I don't know any of the semifinalists. Any of them, men or women. Why do they play on dirt?
0: Right. Well, I mean.
4: I thought Dan just sneezed.
3: By the way, Jason was the one who was outraged by it. I had the Lakers take. It was Jason who was mad.
0: I thought the same thing. And let me just say, God bless you, Dan. 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
21: What's going on, fellow sports fans? It's Andy West. Let's look back on this day in sports, June 4th. We'll start today in 1974, where the Cleveland Indians have 10-cent beer night, a way to attract a season-high 25,134 fans to Cleveland Municipal Stadium. 10-cent beer night sounded good for the fans, but man, did it go wrong. 65,000 beers were consumed, and you could certainly tell from the way the crowd behaved. Nearly every inning was mired with one delay or another. Kids running on the field, a woman kissing an umpire, streakers running on the field. It was mayhem, and the game was eventually called and forfeited by the Indians after fans and players started fighting in the ninth inning. Today in 1976 in the NBA Finals, a game considered to be one of the greatest in NBA history, and for good reason. With the Phoenix Suns and Boston Celtics tied at two games apiece, the two teams put on a show that went longer than any NBA Finals game before it. The Celtics won in three overtimes, 128-126. And today in 2012, Los Angeles Angels manager Mike Socha became the ninth manager in AL history to manage 2,000 games with one club. The Mariners beat the Angels 8-6.
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1: God, like, we're sitting here, everything's perfect. We're live at the Saratoga Racecourse getting ready for the Belmont. It's Belmont Thursday, the last time that we will host the Belmont here in upstate New York. Theoretically, I mean, who knows? Anything can happen. But, right, like, we're just sitting here, we're talking. My friend Lindsay was here. We got to talk to her for a little bit. We're listening to everything in the background. Everything's going perfect. We're happy. The second we're about to go on, it goes...
22: We are good. We will be fine today. Shout out to Lindsay. I haven't seen her in years, so it's awesome to see her.
1: She looks great. She looks great. She's an EMT now.
22: No. Good for her.
1: No. She's startled. I did not see that coming.
22: I didn't. When she walked over, I'm like, she's like in a full like uniform gear. I'm like, whoa, this is a whole different life has passed.
1: I hugged her. She's sweaty because she's working. I was like, what is this? I don't know who this person is. She was a princess when we last saw her. Now she's like a... like a Marvel princess, I guess. She has to fight to be a princess.
22: Saving lives.
1: Speaking of saving lives, guys, how much money have you won so far today on your Naira Bets app?
22: I have won $0 and 0 cents, and I'm already upset with myself. Here's a story that happened earlier today. I know a lot of people got their butts kicked yesterday. The pink sheet people, the Andrew Champagnes, the closers, everybody got their butts kicked. Like 0 for 10s. I'm not trying to be mean. It's public information. 0 for 10s. 1 for 10s. There's a third race today. There's a horse, I believe it was the 9 horse, named West End Kid. I grew up on the west side of Syracuse. My dad, West End PBA, Little Leaguer. Like, this is my horse to wager on. West End Kid, sitting around 9 to 2 in the AM hours, I'll call it. I'm like, I like this horse. Good jockey, good trainer, good spot. I'm going to wager on West End Kid. So I shoot my dad a text. I'm like, hey, third race, 9th horse, the West End Kid. He texted me. He's like, got my wager in. I'm like, oh, my gosh, I totally forgot about the race. I text him back. I go, did he win? He texts me back. He's at the post. I'm like, oh, my gosh, I just jinxed him. I'm like, how do you count the ticket before cash? The race runs. He texts me back 3 minutes later. Win. I'm like, all right, let's go. And then I didn't bet on it.
1: It's so you.
22: I just didn't put any weight. Didn't use the Naira Bets app. Didn't go to the window. Didn't use my phone. Didn't.
1: Have you ever taken the time to figure out what's wrong with you? Why are you the way you are?
22: That one hurt today. I was looking to spend my money. I needed a little extra. Just gas prices are going up. I'm trying to go out to dinner tonight. You know what I would have done, too? You know, I don't even want to look. Yeah, I got to look what it paid now. You know what I would have done? I would have done the win.
1: The wheel?
22: You beat me to it. I would have wheeled that horse. It probably would have been a stupid bet, but I would have wheeled that horse over the top. And I want to know what it paid now. Let's see how much money I would have had it under the orange roof today. Good gosh. You know what? So that's how I will spend some money today, Levesque. Once we have Kaylee Shapiro to join us, Matthew DeSantis is going to join us. Don't worry, I already complained yesterday about my derby plays and everything else. They will join us later. That's not so bad. $40. I could have survived.
1: But what would the wheel have paid?
22: 1930.
2: Oh, okay. So you might not have won much of it.
22: No.
2: Because when you do all of that, like, it costs more. It's not like it's just a $2 bet.
22: Yeah, and he went off closer to 2-1 than, all right, you know what? I'm going to talk myself into being...
2: It's still
22: money
2: stupid.
22: Is money. It's still stupid. That's right.
2: It's just the stubbornness of Gaz. Gaz doing Gaz stuff is what I like to call it, where you just, I'll get around to it. Nobody's going to rush me. Nothing, whatever. And then, sure enough, next thing we know, Gaz does not cash in. It's like that pick five back in the day.
22: That's a little different.
2: Was it?
22: You made your own adjustment.
2: I told you about it, and you said, yeah, sure, I'll do that. And then
22: I didn't do that.
2: Somebody won a pick five. Somebody did.
22: Where is Sam, by the way? Does he have a pick five for us today? Where is Sam?
2: I think it's too late, right?
22: I don't know. No. Sam's got his picks, but hopefully we cash some tickets today. People got their butts kicked yesterday. We got our handicappers joining us. And I know you mentioned this. Today and Saturday, a little programming note. Today and Saturday. So we might preview some of the Friday races today because you and I will be in studio tomorrow for the first time. You and I have not hosted a show in studio together since July. I was in studio in March, and you and I together for the first time in almost a year in studio tomorrow.
2: And the reason we're not going to be here is the Firebirds play tomorrow night as they host the Beaumont Renegades. Santillo and Cox will be on the call.
22: For most of the show, we'll be in studio. That's right. Wait a second. I'm doing the timing and math. Yeah. Most of the show will be in studio.
2: Well, Levack and Goss will go on a schedule.
22: Yes.
2: Santillo and Cox.
22: TBD.
2: We'll be on TV. Boo Boo Santillo and Todd McCloskey's not showing up for this one either, though. So
22: no, he's not.
2: Just crazy fun stuff as always. But again, we're very happy to be here. I'm taking full advantage of the fact that the Belmont is still here in Saratoga.
22: The great Joe Mixie, there he is, the best of the business right there.
2: Joe, so we the vice president for communications of Naira, Pat McKenna, is scheduled to join us, but as per usual, he's very busy. So it's always fun to see. Like, at some point, he'll just come flying in here, and he'll be like, "You want me? You ready? Okay," and we'll go. But we respect how busy that dude is. He's always got something he has to take care of. So we like when he makes time for us, but we completely understand when he is active, making sure that you guys are all learning everything you need to know about Saratoga, about Belmont, and all of Naira, as a matter of fact. Last night, what a night. Some say it was the best night. The Knicks do what the Knicks do. Trailing by 14, it was 14, and then we're able to come back, win the whole dang thing. I am going to be completely honest with you guys. I watched 3 seconds of that game and then woke up at 5 a.m. this morning when the great Katie with a K called me about something, and thank God the repeat was on. So I got to watch the second half this morning at about 5 a.m. But I'm so glad it worked out that way. I went full coma. I went old man coma on it.
22: I have to admit, I feel better that you did it that way. And I know that's probably not the way most people consume the content. You consumed it because you saw the text I was sending you.
2: Well, yeah.
22: I was like, what did I do to get him mad? I thought we're texting along. We're watching together.
2: No, but the beauty of Gaz's text during sporting events now is we know that we all consume it in different ways. So in all these, like, there's so many times that somebody be like, I can't believe Judge hit a home run. And then I'll be like, 3-2-1, there's Judge's home run. Thanks for that, guys. I appreciate it. I'm glad I didn't get to enjoy it spontaneously.
22: Wait, you're ahead of me? You're behind me?
2: I'm usually, yeah. Definitely Boston did. But you didn't say anything. You were just like, wow, that's crazy. Like, so I woke up, and as this is happening, I'm like, wow, that's crazy. What are we looking at? And then, like, I can almost time out when, like, what you were watching when you sent the text. Like, I believe that the wow was when Brunson buried the three
22: game. Yeah, it was.
2: And then there was the that's crazy, I think, is when Brunson did, like, the double step, spin around, take the contact, bury the two. So it's like, it was almost like we watched it together. Like, it was almost there, but.
22: I try to be as conscious of that as possible. I usually try to have a little filter. See, I always assume I'm the last one. Oh.
2: What is it?
22: Mike's the legend. The legend right here. Thank you for taking care of
2: Thank
22: us.
2: Thank you, Mike. Thank you. The great Mike.
22: We found out
2: that Mike, who's one of the top communication guys here at Saratoga, is getting a race named after him on August 14th.
22: And rightfully so. Dare I say, long overdue. I'm not even sure. Long overdue. And it's not the same day as the Levack race. You guys have made sure to separate that.
2: We share a birthday. We can't share a race.
22: That's right.
2: So it's a rule. But Mike has been telling me since I met him, I believe 12 years ago, that it's his last year. So allegedly, this is really it.
22: He's like a fighter. He's got one fight left in him. Keep bringing him back, baby.
2: I can't wait to have the same exact conversation next year when we get here.
22: One more year. You were going to make your on-air debut this year. This summer, he's making his on-air debut.
2: There'd be no communication in this entire facility without the great Mike. So see you Saturday.
22: See you Saturday, Mike. Take care.
2: Just an amazing guy. He really, really is. He's literally been retiring for like 12 years.
22: Yes, he's like Mayweather. He's like Tyson. And we love it. We want him to get him back. He's a great job.
2: He won't retire. So we timed it out. But for me, obviously Brunson doing what Brunson did. The refs swallowed the whistles. And we're going to talk about this game throughout the entire night.
22: Sorry to jump, but real quick, the race went off right a little after 4. So Pat's scheduled to join us after the conclusion of this race.
2: But like it's hard for me to talk about last night's game in pieces because it was just, it all hit me as a tidal wave. The physicality during that game, the ref swallowed the whistle, which benefits the Knicks, except for the fact that somebody in San Antonio went back and watched film from the last couple of years and went, hey, you know what? If we beat the living hell out of Jalen Brunson, it's a lot harder for him to beat us. So like I think that's going to be a storyline through the rest of this thing. The physicality of the Knicks bigs, Karl-Anthony Towns, and Mitchell Robinson, 13 solid minutes with that broken hand. And Karl-Anthony Towns, I saw something from Towns that I did not expect. He brought physicality to Wemby. He made Wemby uncomfortable. That was the most tenacious defense I have ever seen Karl-Anthony Towns play. But I'm worried about Brunson because when you go back to the last two seasons, by this time, Brunson was banged up, and he was not as dominant, not as clutch, if you will. So to have him get beat up during this game, and he's got till tomorrow to, you know, ice and you know, Asper cream or Bengay or whatever the hell it is he uses. But that makes me a little nervous for the long term of this series. I think a lot is going to be decided by the way he plays tomorrow night.
22: Totally agree. And with that and the officiating and what's allowed and what's not, and the tough part about the officiating and the physicality is like, okay, they could call it a foul or not call it a foul. The same context made. Twice in that first half in particular, right? Brunson comes off the floor with what could have been. I think a lot of people said, oh, no. I know I texted you an oh, no with that mix of text messages, too, of ankle and knee for Brunson. I've said this probably, 9-10 years in a row. I hope I'll stop doing this at some point, but it's really more about the NBA in general. That was awesome. Yeah. Like the NBA Finals, I said this to you earlier this summer. I said the quality of a bad NBA game and the NBA Finals, it feels like a different sport. When the best of the best in the NBA want to play and play at that high of a level, it feels completely different than anything we watch. And it's happened now for like a decade plus. That game in particular, same thing. Massive shots by the Knicks. And it's everybody. It's Brunson with big shots. Hart with a big shot. OG with a big shot. Deuce McBride. All the guys across the board making plays. And it's a little mix of everything. I did catch your hit this morning on a quitting hit, Sarah. Yeah. I did. I made you a text. It was funny. You opened with what I thought you were going to open with. And that worked out well. So
2: I don't even remember.
22: There was a mix between Cat.
2: A long time ago.
22: And Robinson. And OG. A little mix of everything. That first quarter in particular. And it feels good once in a while to be right, although I should have bet on West End Kid earlier today. We said, and I said, I'm like, early in this game, you're going to find out about this series. Early in this game, one of the series, you're going to find out about how the coaching matchups go. Credit to Mike Brown. Victor Wembanyama was slowed down. Credit to Mitch Johnson on the Spurs side. Brunson was struggling a little early on. They had some really good game plans for the stars of the team to struggle shooting from the field. The role players had to step up. A lot of them did. The artist formerly known as Champagne, it's now Champagne-y, Champagne-ya. Like there's about four different pronunciations of the way in which they were saying his name last night. They did not say his name like that at Pittsburgh when he played for the Panthers. But it was a great game. The Knicks win it. They're now 3 wins away from a championship.
2: I love it. And we will talk more about how much you believe in my prediction now. I believe I've gained some ground.
22: Yes,
2: from you
22: have.
2: But we are here at the Belmont at Saratoga, and we're talking New York sports, and we, you know, absolutely, everybody knows that we love Pat McKenna. The he is Mr. Communication when it comes to the world of Naira, but he's an all around New York sports guy too. Like, you like sports in general, right?
0: I do.
2: How'd you feel about that Knicks game last night? Did you get to watch any of it?
0: I did. I mean, amazing. It's incredible what they've done. 12 games in a row in the playoffs. To be down like they were last night, it's just, what else is there to say? I'm sure I can't add anything eloquent to what you two gentlemen have already described.
2: Well, that's what you do, though. You add eloquence to the world. Your official title, I'll give you the credit and respect you are due, Pat McKenna, Naira's Vice President for Communications. How long until we just drop the vice? I feel like you've been...
0: What?
2: Like, you're Vice President? Let's just President, I think.
0: Talk to Tony.
2: All right. I'll do it. I'll text him right now.
0: I was also watching Christopher Sanchez last night before I tuned into the Knicks, and that was unbelievable. It was really cool that I wanted it to keep going. If that left fielder had any kind of an arm, as my Philly fans were texting me last night, that streak would probably still be alive. But in this day and age, with the number of home runs these guys hit, to go 51 scoreless innings, I mean, really incredible.
2: Insane.
0: And an amazing ovation he got from the home crowd last night when they finally got that run.
2: Is that how you want? I mean, obviously, sorry guys. The Belmont is supposed to be at the Belmont, but it's been at Saratoga for a few years.
0: Yep.
2: But you're going to be here, and there's a lot of craziness that goes on during your day. Is that how you unwind? Is sports and chilling?
0: Yeah, for sure. Isn't that how we all kind of unwind?
2: Yeah,
0: leave the day aside, and I don't get to pay quite as close attention the Yankees when I'm up here. I have the MLB app, which I love, but the Yankees are blacked out on the MLB app, and for whatever vagaries of YouTube TV and the rest of it.
2: Gotham Sports app.
0: Yeah, but I'm not... I know. So
22: that was the most me response, by the way.
2: Yes.
22: I'm rubbing off on Pat McKenna.
0: I tend to catch up on... I'll watch some Red Sox while I'm up here. I'm a Yankee fan, so it's nice to watch them.
2: Oh, especially
0: these days.
2: Yeah.
0: Wow.
2: Here for that.
0: Yeah.
2: Even their third base coach doesn't know what he's doing.
0: Unbelievable.
2: It was crazy.
0: What a disaster.
2: Oh, man.
0: Anyway, but yeah, this is an amazing period of time in New York sports. It's really cool to be able to hold one more Belmont here at Saratoga Racecourse before we unveil the new Belmont Park in September, followed by the Belmont Stakes in 2027, and then the Breeders' Cup shortly thereafter, late October. Would love to take the opportunity to encourage the best fans in racing right here in upstate New York to take a quick trip down to Belmont at some point this fall and see that new facility, because it really is, it's an amazing thing. And I'm not just saying that because of my position. The building is really cool, pretty striking. New grandstand, 4 new racetracks, an infield that will be accessible for the first time, brand new paddock, twice the size of the old paddock, which will be really cool on those big days. It should be a pretty interesting time, as it has been here at Saratoga these last 2 years, and as we approach the third Belmont and third lengthened summer meet.
22: 25 to 26 if people are traveling into Saratoga who might have been here for the 25 event. What if it all might be different from what they saw last year in comparison to this year, if anything?
0: Yeah, I mean, these have been two really successful. Hopefully we've been able to create some special memories from the fans that have been able to be here or watch on Fox Sports. But I think it'll be the same blend of world-class racing on track, an incredible atmosphere here at Saratoga. That's true whether it's a Wednesday in July or Belmont Stakes Day Saturday. I think it's amped up to a different degree on a day like the Belmont. But, yeah, I mean, it's a special place to be anytime, but especially with the third and final Belmont this coming Saturday.
22: I know you had no influence on this, but I'm going to complain to you because you're a communications guy, and that's what communications guys have to do.
2: He loves it. That's what he's here for.
0: Yeah. Bring it, baby.
22: Last year it was...
2: Look at his head goes down a little bit.
22: Sure. Unwind, I need another baseball
2: game. Thought I was in a safe place.
22: Sovereignty last year. Golden Temple this year.
0: Yeah.
22: We couldn't get Golden Temple to run the Preakness. We could have had a triple crown bid. What? I get it. Take me through. I just wanted it to happen. I can be selfish a little bit. I wanted to see the triple crown bid. Why? What?
0: So did we.
22: Okay, what happened?
0: We always do. Shuri DeVoe decided not to run in the Preakness with Golden Tempo. I have to assume that was part of the strategy going into the the Derby, and same with Belmont. I think it's we are remember in a pretty unusual time here, in that the Belmont is both here at Saratoga and not at a mile and a half. So I think we let the next few years play out. Let's open up the new Belmont Park, get the Belmont Stakes back to the test of the champion distance at a mile and a half, and I think we'll see a Triple Crown on the line here in short order in the next few years. But listen, it's supposed to be one of the most difficult things to do in all of sports. Unusual that we saw two Triple Crown winners in the span of 4 years in 2015 and 2018, both trained by Bob Baffert. But, you know, in a lot of ways, you look back at that 2015 campaign with American Pharoah and how special it was, because there hadn't been one in 37 years, I think it was. So we'll get there, but it's supposed to be difficult, and we certainly, you know, no one wants to see a Triple Crown on the line at the Belmont Stakes more than Naira.
22: We would like to be consulted next time.
0: Okay.
22: All right, next time when there's a decision to be made about the Preakness, ask him, how does it affect Levack and Goss?
0: Yeah.
2: I would not like that, because I know that's something that you don't want to do, nor shall you. But what I would like to do is be invited to next year's Belmont, even though it's not here.
0: You are invited.
2: Let's go.
3: That's there. What you do.
22: Okay, I've told Pat many a time, I was there, Justified, 2018, bachelor party, as a fan.
0: Okay.
22: Bachelor party, bought the
2: he
22: tickets
2: wore a
22: before.
2: Pink suit jacket.
22: Oh, really? I got to show you the picture. Yeah. I look great.
0: Yeah, come on down. Do the show from Belmont Park next year, 2027 Belmont Stakes. We'll get you credentialed up. You'll be good to go.
2: See? That's how you do it.
0: We take care of our friends downstate as well as upstate.
2: That's why I tell everybody, best in the business.
0: Thank you.
22: Yes.
0: Thank you.
2: So, all right, just real quick for people who want to be here for the rest of the week, we still got Friday, Saturday, Sunday.
0: Yeah.
2: How are we on tickets? Is there still availability?
0: Yes. We still have general admission tickets available at the gate. So if you if your listeners wake up and have a hankering for some horse racing, maybe a cold beverage or two, come on up. Tickets are available at either Naira.com or right here at the gate. Should be a really spectacular weekend. And don't forget, the racing continues on Sunday. So if you have not been able to make it up and you want to get that last taste of the Belmont Stakes Racing Festival Sunday, come on up and join us.
2: I think Sunday's my jam. Like I like Saturday. It's great, the spectacle. Yeah. But I feel like Sunday's when you get the people who just really just want to kick back, have a couple cold ones.
0: I think your next guest, Najee Thompson's a big Sunday guy too.
2: Yeah? Is that? I bet you there's a reason for that. And that's what you call a tease, my
22: well
2: friend.
22: Well done, yes.
0: He knows the score. He knows those Thursdays during the meet, maybe Sundays post Travers Day. It's the way to do it.
2: This is why he's. Hey, Tony Alavado, if you're listening, drop the vice. Just president of communication. My president, right?
22: Our president's Pat McKenna.
2: Pat McKenna.
22: Don't let you hear it any different.
2: And to be clear, just in case anybody's got a problem with this, he is waving at me to not do it. So don't bother Pat about it. This is all me. By the way, our invitation to
0: Naj is a big Knicks fan, too.
2: Oh,
3: yes!
0: Was that last year you were on the court?
2: Oh, all right.
22: Oh, that's a story for this interview coming up. All right.
2: So Najee Thompson's about to join us.
0: And on television. Naj will tell the story.
2: I love it.
0: I won't do it justice.
2: Pat McKenna, are you joining us Saturday morning?
0: Yes.
2: All
0: sure.
2: Right.
0: Yeah,
2: so
0: I'm in.
2: Between now and then, we're going to try and get you to make a pick.
0: Just so on the Belmont Stakes?
2: Yes, sir.
0: Okay.
2: All right. Pat McKenna.
0: I'll text Naj on Saturday morning.
2: I think he's joining us, too, so there might be two of the same pick.
0: Nice.
2: Pat, man, we appreciate
0: you.
2: All
0: right, guys.
2: Great host, man. Thank you so much.
0: Thanks.
2: There he goes. Pat McKenna coming up next live at the Belmont at Saratoga Racecourse. It is going to be our friend Najee Thompson, who is
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1: the New York Thoroughbred Breeders Executive Director, Naja Thompson. Naja, always great to see you.
11: Great to see you, LeBac and Goss. Happy to be here.
2: Before we talk about some of the other stuff, so I was here Wednesday with one of our sister stations, and one of the hosts was like, "Is it Naja? Is it Naja?" He's like, "Dude, just ask me the questions." Like, he's always the nicest guy. He's always so nice.
22: That sounds familiar, doesn't it?
11: The same thing, LeBac, yesterday. Like, how did he change his name?
2: Pat McKenna was here before. You were over in the wings getting ready to come on. We appreciate your patience. Thank you so much. You were a Knicks fan.
11: Oh, yeah.
2: Yeah?
11: From birth.
2: Okay, all right. So, first of all, tell us a story about you being on the court.
11: Yeah, so last year in the playoffs, I think it was the first round, paid exorbitant fees, secondary market, for a ticket. But walking into MSG, I was grabbed by somebody in a Knicks shirt that said, "Would you like to pay trivia at halftime?" And I was like, okay. And I go to my seat, then I get a text, meet us, center stage, like backcourt in the concession stand, shortly following the second quarter. I did, and got to go on the court, meet John Starks, and won $1,000, 3 for 3
2: let's
11: on
2: go.
11: Trivia.
2: Whoa,
11: yeah,
2: let's go.
11: Pretty insane.
2: All right. Real question. Count the win and how much you paid to get in the door.
11: Oh,
2: how'd
11: right.
2: You do? Yeah, how'd you do?
11: I did get in a little bit in the black.
2: All right.
11: So, yes.
2: All right.
11: Yes,
2: okay.
11: All right. Yes, I paid for the wife's ticket, so less than I wanted, but I still made out.
2: Boldness pays off. That's all there is
11: correct.
2: To it. You got to be
11: yeah.
2: Bold. What do you think of this Knicks team?
11: Oh, you know what? Last night's game was excellent. Jalen Brunson. I think everybody really stepped up. I have Knicks in six, but of course I'm a little biased.
2: Yep.
11: But I think it'll go a little back and forth, but I feel good. How can you not?
2: I have Knicks in five. So
11: oh, I love it.
2: I love it.
11: Goss, what do you
22: got? I had Knicks in seven yesterday, so I'm the longest on this series.
11: Yeah.
22: I waffled for a long time until the end of yesterday's show.
2: But
22: so.
2: he won't give up anyway. If the Knicks win in four, I'd be like, I still think it's going to be seven.
22: You were at the Garden recently. I feel like a lot of New York sports fans don't realize, like, there is something different.
11: It's
22: hard to describe, but like you were
11: yes.
22: there recently. It's a new garden, but
11: yes.
22: man,
11: correct.
22: The vibe in that building.
11: Oh, the energy. I don't know how San Antonio is even going to win one game of the three that they got to play in the garden. I mean, the electricity, the atmosphere, and when Knicks basketball is good, it doesn't matter. I know everybody wants to play well at MSG, but when the crowd is that, you know, into the game and into the Knicks, it's going to be a dominant factor.
2: All right, so Naja Thompson with us. So New York Thoroughbred Breeders Executive Director. So it's like, it just feels like you're an all-around New York guy when it comes to this.
11: Yesterday was New York Reds with the New York Knicks, so we kicked off the Belmont Stakes Racing Festival with a New York Showcase Day. We had 9 races on the card, 4 New York Reds. Trickling out to the rest of the week, we'll have New York Reds competing all over on Friday, on Saturday, and today. So if you support the program and want to learn more, please visit nytbreeders.org.
2: Love it. So you said they're running throughout. How is the state of racing, you know, in New York? Because obviously, I look at it kind of the way I look at like collegiate baseball.
11: Mm-hmm.
2: Like, you know, down south, you can play outdoors 365.
11: Correct.
2: You know, down south, you can run horses 365.
11: Yeah.
2: You don't have to travel them. You don't have to do whatever. So you're kind of, you know, not at a disadvantage, but maybe a little bit of a disadvantage to some of the other states and what they can do. How are you combating that, and where do we stand, you know, against the other states?
11: It is an interesting factor that you bring that up, but kind of the traditional measure of raising up a horse, you kind of want that Ivan Drago.
22: You want the horse to grow up in the
2: eye of the tiger starts playing every
11: elements,
2: time they run.
11: With the snow, because it makes the horses kind of stronger and withstand more, and that they're surviving that upbringing with the care and the love when they hit the racetrack and they're pampered from A to Z, that they're competing throughout the day and they're performing. So we have New York Breds competing in some of the top levels, and that's a credit to our breeders and our entire program for stepping it up each year.
2: I love it.
22: It feels like the recruiting game. I know we talked about this a little bit.
11: Yeah.
22: You know, the 4-star, 5 stars, the social media. I know you're a college football fan, too. We did this analogy yesterday. Like, I'm sure at times you're like, I feel like I'm a recruiter. I feel like I'm Nick Saban out
11: exactly
22: here.
11: That's exactly my role. I don't show up in the black caddy with the cash in it.
22: That's NIL money.
11: But I do try to recruit people to, you know, breed and own horses in New York, and that's all part of the role.
2: All right, Naja Thompson with us. So you mentioned that there's horses running that are New York
11: yes.
2: Thoroughbreds. Are there any in particular that we should be keeping an eye on?
11: So Rhetorical is our New York Bred Horse of the Year.
2: Okay.
11: For 2025.
2: It's a rhetorical question now.
22: Yeah, that was good.
11: And,
22: that sounds like joke working back and forth between you two.
11: He'll be competing in the Grade 1 Manhattan, which is the race prior to the Belmont Stakes. And he'll either be the favorite or the second choice. He already won on the Kentucky Derby card, so he'll be a strong contender on Saturday.
2: I love it. I love it. Do you have an opinion about the Belmont itself?
11: Gotta have an opinion. I'm not Pat McKenna. I'll have an opinion for sure.
2: All right, well, who's
11: you know what? I think even though Renegade, of course, for Todd Pletcher, ran a dominant, great second place finish, and Golden Temple needs a lot of pace, a lot of speed early on because he's a closer and he can run into that pace. But I'm kind of looking at Hall of Fame trainer Bill Mott, Chief Wallaby.
2: Okay. Okay.
11: Which you might get at a price of hopefully 5 or 7 to 1, so we can make some dough. And he had a trip going through the Derby where I believe he finished 4th. But in any manner, he is an emerging horse trained by a Hall of Fame trainer, just coming along very slowly, and Belmont will have that horse prepared. So definitely play him across the board, I say.
2: I'm not gonna lie to you. Like, I literally, because I knew, so I was on, I did a guest appearance on our Sister Station Picks this morning. I knew they were going to, they actually didn't ask me for who I like, so I think they'll probably hit us both on Saturday when we're here. But I 100%, I saw the, and just the name. Like, you
11: yeah,
2: have a reason.
11: And, right. The owner's wife loves Wallabies, so Clark Wallabies, if you're a Wu-Tang fan of the 90s.
2: Let's go.
11: You know the Wallabies with Ghostface, and that's how they got the name. I don't think they listen to Wu-Tang. But anyway, they loved Wallabies, so that's why the horse is Chief Wallaby.
2: Chief Wallaby ain't nothing to mess with. That's what's up. I literally was thinking, because I like to do, three horse exacta box. Yes. I like because that way I get two of the three. I went and I was looking at Wallaby. I was looking at Renegade, and then I was going to go Chalky with, you know, because again, Golden Tempo. You got
11: the
2: Saratoga story.
11: He is the Derby
2: story.
11: Winner, so yeah. I mean, you can't knock him completely. And Cherie DeVoe, phenomenal trainer. She'll have him ready, so I wouldn't leave him totally off my tickets, especially paying exactas or exotics trifectas. Have him in your ticket somewhere in the mix.
2: Guys, you want to trash Golden Tempo to nausea?
22: No, I already did that yesterday. I already gave everybody... See, this is what I did yesterday.
11: You don't like a feel-good story?
22: No. You had to deal with my question about... And Pat McKenna got it before you. Mm-hmm. Of why didn't that horse run in the Preak? I complained to DeSantis and Shapiro yesterday.
11: That's fine.
22: I'll have my pick on Saturday.
11: I wish they ran as well, but you know what? Trainers are used to routine. Cherie develops her horses, I guess, 3.5 weeks at a time. So if you're looking at the development of the horse, this race hits it right between the eyes, so should be at its best.
2: Now I'm 100% putting it in. See, I walked into a couple different things going on there. Naja, how do we learn more about New York? I know you told us already, but tell us again.
11: Certainly. Please visit our website, nytbreeders.org. It's our organization's role and my role to get people in the know. If you're interested in breeding, racehorse ownership, please visit our website. We'll give you the tools on how to get involved. And appreciate Levesque and Goss being out here each year and each season here at Saratoga.
22: We are connected, Levesque.
2: You have warm weather and beer. You think we're not
11: going to be?
22: And you know what? Let's get his take on this. Tonight's the adult sleepover. We're going to ask Matthew. We're going to ask I'm staying at Levesque's house the next two nights. That sounds like a fun thing to do, right?
11: Yeah.
22: He look at this face. He doesn't seem like he's thrilled about me.
11: Will you be watching football film?
22: We will.
2: So Naja, here's the problem. And by the way, you're always welcome. I actually have my daughter and her fiance have a place now, so I have like guest rooms.
11: Oh, awesome. Good.
2: He takes over the living room.
11: I love that guy.
2: He got into my bar last time.
11: Oh, wow. Was it movie night?
22: NFL draft night. I was having a pick for my Bucks.
2: I wake up the next morning. It was a bottle of New Scotland. It was so local, empty. And everything in my house unplugged because he got bombed and he couldn't find a place to charge his phone.
22: I will be fine. Okay? You and I have different dinner plans tonight. I want you to come to dinner.
2: That might have changed, by the way.
22: All right, let's go. Get your phone on, Naja. Phone on. We're going to be talking later.
2: We might still be hungover when we see you on Saturday morning.
11: No problem with that.
2: So, Naja Thompson, man, we always appreciate you. You're the best.
11: I appreciate you guys for coming out. Fantastic week. Belmont Stakes Racing Festival. If you can't make it out, please watch on Fox Sports. Going to be phenomenal racing. Stay tuned.
2: And rhetorical. Don't forget rhetorical.
11: Yep,
22: all right, that's right.
2: Rooting interest on that one. We're going to do it. We got one of our favorites, second favorite to Naja, because until she's sitting here.
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2: Right, like you, from last year, you've been promoted since last time we talked to you, I believe. Is that correct?
4: I have a marketing job.
2: Yeah.
4: Yeah.
2: She's looking at me like it's crazy. I was like,
5: "Is that get a promotion right now? Surprise!" Right now.
2: Well, we did just take vice president away and just call Pat McKenna president.
4: Oh my god!
2: Decided he's just president, and I'm going to call Alabato and I'm going to get.

0: can get it in. Dang it, that the seven horse in this race has got the old Albany Firebird treatment, undefeated horse.
1: Yes, she's undefeated, and she's been working out really well. So,
0: what is her name?
1: Where is she?
0: She just fell off the porch.
2: She may be not undefeated for very long.
0: She's picking back up. Here she comes. She's going to hit the board. She's going to hit the board.
2: She's not going to win, though.
0: Oh. That's all right.
2: I'm proud of you for staying calm. We know you're known to be more intense. Thank you for not having to mute you.
1: Oh, no.
0: Yeah, go get it.
2: True professional right there.
0: How is this? So this is the last Belmont at Saratoga, barring anything extremely crazy happening. How has the meet been so far?
1: Well, it's been great. This is the second day, and things are picking up. It's funny. You can feel the energy pick up here day by day leading up to Saturday. So expecting tomorrow is going to be a really exciting day, too.
2: All right, take us behind the scenes. In the content creator world, people may or may not realize this. Not everything's always live, tapings, filming. What's the schedule like for you and Matthew over the next 2 to 3 days?
1: Well, tonight we're doing our live stream actually at 8:30. That's live on YouTube and Twitter, and we're going to talk everything Acorn, Belmont, answer questions, engage with people, which is a lot of fun. We love like talking to people that tune in weekly. It's so much fun. And
0: why don't you promise to tune in and be a part of it and then not show up like you did to DeSantis a year ago?
2: Oh, while you were giving that answer, I'm like, I hope it's not the 24-hour feed. I hope they don't remember. And then you.
1: Oh, yeah, he promised. Did the 24-hour Derby.
0: Yeah, he promised they would be a part of it and then just blew him off.
2: Well, blew off. We were over. Well, you had too much to drink.
0: No,
2: that
0: we were
2: night.
0: Hammered. We
2: well,
0: were hammered. We were at Hooters. We were drunk. We were.
2: We didn't get
0: but
2: up.
0: I didn't promise anything.
2: What's
0: so
2: 8:30, by the way.
1: 8:30
2: right? Okay.
1: Tonight.
2: 8:30. We'll be at
0: Naira.
2: Real quick, just follow. I didn't mean to cut you off.

0: I can't wait for Saturday. I mean, this is such a competitive field, and to have the top two finishers and the fourth place finisher too come back from the Derby, it's going to be really great.
1: So wait, the picks are out. Who do we like?
0: I mean, I'm on Renegade. He's the morning line favorite, but the way that the morning line odds are, as well as the public attention, I feel like the top three choices will go off around a similar price. So he's the horse I feel the most confident in backing. I've really liked him since he was two, and really the only reason I didn't pick him in the Derby is because I thought he would have trouble out of that one hole, and he did, and he made a huge run anyway and ran second, so he really impressed me that day.
1: See, this is why I like her, though, because yeah. You're not a value bro. You know, well, there's no value in it. No, here's the horse I think is going to win. Like, that's mm-hmm. what I, like, you listen, make your money later, but don't lose your money now.
0: I agree, and I put a horse that's a pretty big price underneath him. That's a new face, didn't run in the Derby. I have Todd Pletcher's horses, 1-2. I went Renegade, Power Shift.
1: Oh, I was hoping it was Chief Wallaby. I love the name.
0: I have him third.
1: Third?
0: Yeah, I picked Chief in the Derby, and... Yeah, I mean, he ran really well, but it's hard. I mean, he's a short price, and yeah. I feel like it's hard to back a horse at 3-1 that...
1: I just want to yell Wallaby all the time. That's what I'm like.
0: I know. His name is really cool.
1: Yeah.
2: All right. So it's Thursday.
1: And that's the extent of my ability to break down a race. So I like the name.
0: Well, Belmont, I mean.
1: Yeah, you can't go
0: wrong.
1: Junior. Yeah, right?
2: Yeah.
0: For sure.
2: On Thursday. See, this is an exciting but also stressful part, I'm sure, for you, Matthew. Like, yeah, another 48 hours, but it's your job. You got to get content, engagement, all that stuff going on. How much, if often, maybe if ever, have you thrown on a pick a day or two before a race, you're like, it scratches aside.

0: fully subscribed good alternative to the Morning Line favorite Nitrogen in there, who I think is a bit of a vulnerable favorite. I think she's beatable, so I'm going to try to beat her with Chad's horse in there, fully subscribed, and I think she should run well. And Chad also has another filly, a really nice filly running in the Acorn, and she's 4-5 on the Morning Line, so she's hardly a best bet. But if you're looking to pair her up in an exacta, you can go Always a Runner with Prom Queen. Those two fillies, I think, will run really well in the Acorn tomorrow.
1: I love it. I love it. Kaylee Shapiro, she's with us.
2: I'm in your head.
3: He got me so bad.
2: Mental warfare between the break.
4: That's when you know, like, you've been partners too long, when you know that, like, if you say something, it'll mess with the other person, like, the whole time.
0: Oh, Matthew and I do that to each other, too.
1: All right.
4: Because he knows how much we, like, I literally, your father stopped by before you got here, and her dad is a pin hooker. But he's just a great guy, big personality, very fun to talk to. Last year, he kind of played a prank on all of us by giving us all these weird facts about his daughter that may or may not have been true, but didn't. However, he presented them, did not ring any bells. So today, he wants us to tell Matthew DeSantis. He wants to ask, do you have any great picks like Next? Like when you had Next as a great pick? He wants. So he's.
0: That's brutal.
4: But I told him, I was like, when you first got dragged on this show, it was like, your information was great, your personality was great, but you could tell you were kind of like, do I really want to talk to these guys? Like, is this where I want to be? And now I'm watching you just own interviews. Like, you were talking to our sister station yesterday, and I think you're awesome. I think you're doing a great job, and we're just, I'm going to go one day. I knew her when.
0: Oh, thank you so much. I really appreciate it. I love coming on.
4: Oh, for now, we'll fix that.
2: Stuck with us Saturday. We're not here tomorrow, unfortunately. We have some obligations for the Albany Firebirds, but we'll be here bright and early Saturday morning. I don't know if you'll be here Saturday morning, but hopefully you will.
0: I am.
2: All right, Look at that.
4: She's on the list.
2: Good. Well, you and I have a long night ahead of us on that Friday. We're going to hopefully celebrate a Firebird win and day two of the adult sleepover. That's okay. And we're going to have fun. We already invited Naja to come over. She can come over as well. I'm inviting her to your house.
4: She's always welcome. You, on the other hand... I might have to get a garden hose in the house to keep you away from the stuff that's important.
2: Well, we're going to go to dinner together tonight. All right? We're going to go to dinner, right?
4: So originally I was supposed to be here first thing tomorrow morning to help out our sister station, Pitch 106. But Katie with a K, who's one of our great techs, she's way better than Noelle, from the Star Roofing Street team. She's her and Gaz. They have a friendship that I just whatever. She's like, I don't need you. I'm like, I will sleep in. I will sleep. This one would never say that to me. But no, our Star Roofing Street team is great. So now I'm going to go. One of our buddies left his long-time job, starting a career. So we're going to have some drinks tonight to celebrate.
0: Awesome. So, in Saratoga?
4: No, I'm not.
2: You can't be seen out here.
4: I don't come up here. I stay south of the Twin Bridges. I'm not bred for you hoity-toity rich people with your horses.
0: That's not.
4: I come up for the trash. I come up for you. Yeah, no, I'm not going. I don't stray very far.
0: I'd explore more of Saratoga. There's lots of different types of spots.
4: But you listen. You're very beautiful. You're very well dressed. I like to wear gym shorts, and you know, it's a different thing. It's just I'm a different. I haven't had my beard trimmed in like 2 weeks. I don't belong up here. I belong at the track, and that's it. I venture farther. I go down to Fila Street, and it's like people start trying to like, hide the children.
0: Oh,
4: I can't do it.
2: Are the bars still until 4 a.m. out here? Is that still a thing?
4: It's 2 or 3. Gosh. I think some are 4, but most of 3. Right. Why do you need to be up till 4?
2: I'm just asking. I don't know what the
4: vibe
2: is.
4: We have to do tomorrow's show and the Firebirds.
2: I agreed with you. I agree. Saratoga's a wonderful place. It's close to your house.
4: I like the track.
2: That's right.
4: I like the track.
0: Me too. I haven't even been downtown yet.
4: See?
0: All week.
4: Saving that for the Saratoga meet, the actual Saratoga meet?
0: Yes. Belmont week is all business. It's a big week, so
4: have you seen the new facility yet? Have you?
0: I actually haven't. I'm so excited to see it. Like, I saw lots of pictures online, and everything looks beautiful. The paddock looks incredible.
2: See?
0: I love everything about how it looks. So.
2: You and Matthew, I already know the assignment's coming. When that wants to be put on social media through Naira, you guys are going to get the ultimate hookup. Like, you're going to have some crazy video, some wild... Whenever they let you get in there, I think that's going to be a big-time viewed video out of you, too, when you get the first tour of the Belmont and post it on social and all that stuff.
0: I love it. I definitely want to do that.
2: We had Pat almost convince you and I. You almost got him to, you know, buy the trip to the Belmont last year. We're coming up in 2027. He said it'll take us, right?
4: He said he's credentialist this year coming up, so for the next Belmont.
0: Oh, awesome. First one back at Belmont Park.
4: Yeah, so... this one was asking for everything under the moon and the stars, but I was just like, hey, can we get some credentials? And the next thing you know, we were good. All right, so couple races left today, big day tomorrow, bigger day Saturday, and then Sunday. Like, what do you do on a Sunday after the Belmont? How do you stay pumped up after the third leg of the Triple Crown?
0: I know it's a lot of recapping, you know, of the last day, but Sunday there's really good races too, and I'm excited for Sunday. There's a horse I really like running that day, Zulu Kingdom. So
4: okay.
0: I'm excited to see him, and so there's a couple stakes on Sunday, so it's still a legit busy day.
4: I love it. Naja Thompson said we have to watch Rhetorical
0: tomorrow. Oh, absolutely.
4: Or Saturday
0: absolutely.
4: Rhetorical. Okay, all right. So we will harass you again Saturday morning. I promise we'll be slightly more professional or really hungover. One of the two is possible. Probably be drinking some healing Bloody Marys. So if you need one, let us know.
0: I look forward to it.
4: The great Kaylee Shapiro from Naira Bets, running while she still has a career.
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4: It's 5:03. We are live here at the Belmont at Saratoga. It's time for the Big Cinco, the five biggest stories in sports, and it's brought to you by Mohawk Honda, where they always go out of their way to please you. Guys, what's story number five?
30: I would say on this show, we root for the FCS, we root for the D2, we root for the D3. We've got connections to those levels of football in particular. UAlbany, obviously, an FCS school at the football level. D3 connections. Shout out to Coach Drock and Union. Oh, man.
4: What happened?
30: I was supposed to book him this week. Man, sorry.
4: What's he doing Saturday morning?
30: I know Coach has a big time elite prospect camp coming up at Union. I might have to shoot him a text tonight. Hopefully the
4: he's too busy for us. That's what it is.
30: I know he's got a huge camp with some big time prospects coming in. Anyways, Christian Watson Packer fans, you remember that name, a former second-round pick, North Dakota State, FCS. Well, what a big day for Watson, as Watson has signed an extension with the team. How about a $31 million signing bonus on a four-year, $110 million extension? Now, look, we just talked about how awesome that is for an FCS player, Christian Watson. Let's talk about the production of Christian Watson. In four seasons with the Green Bay Packers, 133 catches, 2,264 yards, and 20 touchdowns. Now, at some point...
0: Is that all?
30: Well, hey, at some point in football history, someone's like, wait a second. You're telling me a guy who's caught, on average, 30 balls, 500 yards, and 5 touchdowns a season is now making $25-plus million a year? They lost Romeo Doubs. They drafted Golden in the draft in 25. Levack, what do you make of this contract? Is it more about the value of receivers, the lack of that in Green Bay, or Watson's that good? I was shocked. Like, this one stuck out to me. Of like, he hasn't been that good. What do you make of hearing these numbers involving Christian Watson?
1: How angry is Aaron Rodgers right now?
30: Yes!
1: The entire time that he was in Green Bay, they refused to do anything with the wide receiver position. Now they're overpaying a dude. Like it's like, wait, you couldn't have done that when I was there. Well, no, you had all the money. But man, that it is. I mean, it's a big contract, but is it one of those ones that when we look back in the totality of what he's done, it's not going to feel that big? And is it really that big with what some of the wide receiver ones are making?
30: Those are two solid points. Here's what I'm learning about some franchises, and you can start
1: they
30: listening
1: suck.
30: Them up. The Philadelphia 76ers, the Green Bay Packers, the Pittsburgh Steelers. I'm sure there's four or five other ones across four sports we can do. If they believe in you, they believe in you.
1: Yeah, yep.
30: They are not going to give up. They say, we picked you for a reason. Injuries, value, different quarterbacks, everything. You're here for a reason. And that's what every business of anybody who is an employee of anything wants, their company to believe in you. Christian Watson has not been that good for four seasons in the NFL. The Packers believe in him. Okay, that's a loaded North this season. Our NFL preview show is coming out next month. As of right now, a month away, I would tell you the Green Bay Packers are the last place team in the North.
1: Whoa.
30: And they still might go 9-7. That's
1: Hold
30: how good
1: on.
30: That North
1: Let
30: is right now.
1: Let me look at this North. I guess I'm just not as sold on the Lions as everybody is. And the Vikings, their quarterback is 3 feet tall. He should be making toys for Santa.
30: The Vikings went 9-8 last year, and McCarthy missed a few games, right? You know, the Lions have a softer schedule. The Bears and Caleb Williams. I'm going to send you a little cheat sheet, by
1: Madden
30: the way.
1: Madden curse.
30: Yeah, potentially Madden curse. That's right.
1: I don't know, man.
30: I don't love the Packers right now.
1: I don't love them either, but I'm not blown away by the North. I'm not like I used to be. I think the Bears will take a big step forward. I mean, they're on to something. I'm not sold on the Lions, bro. I'm not sold. I want to be. I like Dan Campbell. I want to be sold.
30: More reasons to tune in on Friday, July 3rd. It'll be on demand on Apple, Spotify. I know the podcast listeners aren't happy with us this week. The live shows usually don't make the podcast. That reasons to come out and watch the shows with us. That's why. Sorry, podcast listeners.
1: Mm-hmm.
30: We move on to story number 4 here. It involves the Stanley Cup tonight. It is game 2. Golden Knights and Hurricanes. Puck drop at 8 o'clock. A battle in game 1. Back and forth, back and forth. Here's the complaint. There should be no complaint about game 1. 5-4 finish, Vegas wins, goals early. If you're going to start a game at 8 o'clock, you better start at 8 o'clock. You hear me, hockey? 20 minutes? 8:20? What are we doing? What are we doing? Levack, it should be a really good game again tonight, by the way. Carolina's favored at home, -162 on the puck line. Am I just finding a stupid storyline to say, hey, if you're going to tell me 8 o'clock, you better... You hear me, Sean McDonough? Start the game on time. That's right. This guy gets it. That guy gets it. He'd start at 8 o'clock, not 8:20.
1: Yeah.
30: It's funny. Gaz pointed at me.
1: Gaz has got, and he said, let's get the game going.
30: That's right.
1: The Gaz has got his crowd. It's the Goslings. They're everywhere.
30: They're out there. They're everywhere. Little balding. I saw that guy. He fits.
1: Him and Ryan Gosling. They're big fans of yours. Big fan. The Goslings. They're everywhere. Sweeping the nation.
30: Well, one bald guy at a time.
1: Is that Biz Nasty?
30: I think it might be. I saw earlier, and this is a wild pull. Do you remember the Netflix Untold about they're not called the Trash Pandas.
1: Yeah, the Trashers.
30: The Trashers? Yeah. That guy was that guy, right? The guy who's hitting the The Stogie, that's the big picture of him.
1: Oh.
30: Look at that. You're going to know. I looked at him, eye contact, house. I'm just staring at him like, who are you? Who are you? Who are you?
1: Who are you?
30: And I'm trying to register. And then finally he took off his sunglasses and looked me dead in the eyes. I'm like, all right, that was too long of a stare. Any other thoughts
1: on
30: game
1: two? You've got to buy him a drink if you're going to stare at him that long.
30: Sorry about that.
1: What was,
30: any other thoughts on game two of hockey? Said he still Stanley Cup?
1: I think whoever scores the most goals is going to win game two. I do. I think I think the Knights are on a little bit of a heater, a little bit of a ripper. So
30: I agree. We move on to story number three. Other baseball action today, with the New York Mets being off. National baseball action, not including the New York teams tonight, includes the Blue Jays and the Braves at 7:15. Chris Sale on the mound for Atlanta tonight. Royals and Twins at 7:40. Seth Lugo, I got him on my fantasy team.
1: Lugo!
30: How many pitches does Lugo throw now? Is he up to 10? 11 pitches? How many does he have now? The Athletics and Cubs, 8:05.
1: I thought he meant like one game. Like I thought it was like, wow, is he getting pulled out early? And then I realized what you're saying. I'm a little slow on the uptake today.
30: 8:05 with Cubs, Athletics. The Athletics are barely out of first place. The Cubs stunk in May. My gosh.
1: Dude, the West stinks. The AL West is poopy.
30: What happened? Pirates, Astros at 8:10 tonight. Pirates are still above 500. Dodgers, Diamondbacks, the Snakes, and the Dodgers at a 9:40 first pitch tonight. Any of those games jump out to you for... you know what? I'm going to give a little bit more. Other non-New York teams that were in action today. Phillies and Padres, 6-4 win for the Phillies. Zach Wheeler gets the win. Giolito, the loss of New York connections there. Orioles, 8-2 winners over the Boston Red Sox. Take that, Boston, Dan. I'll see you tonight. Anything jumping out to you across the Major League slate of games not involved with the New York teams?
1: No, not really.
30: All right, that's a fair answer. That's
1: I like rooting against the Dodgers. That's what I'm going to do. I'm going to root against the Dodgers. I need Freddie Freeman to get a hit, though. He's part of a parlay I put together.
30: I know I did listen to your hit with Kernan Hunter today. You were right. Boy, the Red Sox.
1: Stay.
30: Oh, my gosh.
1: Did you see their third base coach going inside the diamond?
30: Everything about...
1: Like, what is... I mean, how bad are you? You don't even know where... Your third base coach doesn't know where he should be.
30: They can't hit. The third base coach doesn't know where to stand. I know some people thought
1: it's a curse, a pop Earl.
30: I know some people thought it was funny. The pitcher, the young prospect there, who's jumping up in the air to look like an athlete trying to field the ball. Like, oh gosh, they stink.
1: It's the curse of pop Earl. I'm telling you, ever since pop Earl and I went to the game, they just haven't been the same.
30: For those who don't remember that reference, LeVac went to Fenway Park earlier this year and walked out with. Not an urn, but was confusing Red Sox fans thinking his pop-pop
1: was a cookie
30: Earl.
1: Jar.
30: It was a cookie jar.
1: I was yelling, hey, pop-pop Earl, all he wanted to get to Fenway, and he finally made it. I'm sorry I didn't win for you, pop-pop. And people were, like, cheering him on, taking pictures with the jar.
30: Poor intern Tyler was like, today on my internship,
1: I learned
30: the host faked the death.
1: I didn't fake the death. I faked the urn. There was cookie crumbs in there. I could have faked it. There was actually two bags of Cracker Jacks in there. I was saving for the ride home.
30: Professor... Do we call this faking a death if it wasn't a real person?
1: It was performative art.
30: That's right.
1: Is what it was. I was engaging with the fans and making fun of them for having crazy accents. Pop Earl
30: and Uncle Fern, who I know is going viral on Instagram. You know, I got that video yesterday.
1: Oh, yeah.
30: An IG, as the kids call it. 2-1 finish today. We go to
1: that guy will be working for Barstool in a week.
30: He will. Where's Portnoy?
1: He's over there.
30: Is he? Is he over here?
1: He's over there. Yeah.
30: I saw. How about Pinkowski gets an interview with him yesterday? You see that?
1: I thought it was Honorado.
30: Both of them.
1: Oh, really?
30: Oh, like hanging up the news people.
1: I still like Honorado.
30: Honorado's was a fantastic interview.
1: I don't like Pinkowski.
30: What are you, AJ's right over here. AJ yelled out to me. He was like, I'm the only person here.
1: You want
30: from
1: to
30: CBS, yeah. The entire, it was like 3:30.

0: I'm like, you got to go on air in like 3 hours. You can't. When did he tape the porno? Did he tape the porno thing at like 2?
1: Probably.
0: And just had the day off after that?
1: There was a really good sports reporter who used to come hang out with me, drink dinner, and then go back.
0: I mean, it's a different thing, this TV
1: different
0: thing.
1: World.
0: It
1: different
0: is,
1: world.
0: Man. It just tape. Who would tape stuff for content on air? It's disgusting. I mean, it's not. Well, 2-1 the final.
2: That's what killed Paul Popper.
0: The recorder. 2-1 the final scoring. Story number two here. The Yankees win an afternoon matchup against the fighting Justin Lattice, the Cleveland Guardians.
1: Good. He still owes me barbecue sauce.
0: Yes, he does. He hasn't been on the show since.
1: He's ducking me.
0: You know what he's
1: good comes from Cleveland.
0: You know what he's going to do, and I know him. I know him well enough. If there's talks of you potentially doing a show in Central New York, if you Albany plays out there or some matchup, getting you out to Syracuse potentially for a Capital Region connection coming up. Justin lives in Ohio, so
1: is that why you give me the Syracuse polo?
0: No,
1: because you were trying to talk me into going to Syracuse and do a show.
0: Can't I just give my co-host a gift? Can I? You've given me so much gear over the years.
1: I came
0: with a gift. I was very proud of it. I was. That's the second Syracuse. You've given me a wonderful jacket with our logo on it. My hoodie, which I'm still not happy about, was stolen by my mother-in-law. So you give me gear. Today I come with a Syracuse polo for you, and it looks good.
1: You ready to play to tell the truth?
0: No. I'd like to move on to story number one.
1: I'm Noel. Noel from the Star Roofing Street team.
0: Noel, don't do this to me.
1: Noel,
0: not my sweet
1: somebody
0: angel.
1: Bought him a shirt that he didn't like the size of, so he re-gifted it to me. Look at your boy and tell me if I'm right. Look at your boy and tell me if I'm right.
0: Don't look at him. Noel, no. Stop laughing. Stop laughing.
1: Look, I got you a shirt. It was somebody bought it for you, and you didn't like the size, so you re-gifted it to me.
0: I love my mom, okay? Here's the thing with my mom, real quick. I will get to story number one. My mom saw... No, no! No, wow! No, wow! No! Tyler, quiet. Sit down. My mom... Okay, so my aunt...
1: How well do I know you?
0: Don't go!
1: How well do I know you?
0: You should appreciate the... I'm taking it back. No, I'm not. I'm actually not taking it back. My aunt works at JCPenney, okay? And my mom said she had a polo for me. And clearly there were no more polos left. And my mom didn't look at the size. She didn't. And she's like, I got a wonderful polo. And I'm like, Mom, I'm not going to wear this. And then I was like, you know what? I'll give it to Levesque.
1: Because it's probably, what, a 3X? And you think you're still a 2X?
0: I'm a 2X, if not an XL. If not an XL.
1: You're
0: I'm
1: not
0: a 2
1: an XL.
0: Here's my size. I'm a 2XLT.
1: How does your...
0: A T, because I have a very long torso.
1: How does your... You are at the age.
0: Look at this. This is a 2XLT.
1: You have 3 small children. How many secondhand dino nuggets have you had this week?
0: Okay, it's not less than 10. It's not more than 30. Somewhere between 12 and 27. I think that's a solid lunch. We'll get to story. Okay, you know what? Spoiler alert. Story number one, we're here at the Belmont. All right, move fast.
1: This is what's happening at the Belmont right now.
0: That's right.
1: We're making Gosby honest.
0: Here's
1: what
0: happened. Here's my daily consumption, okay?
1: She still loves you.
0: Yeah, thank you, Noel. All right, that's all I needed. Tyler, the jury's still out on you. I know you were throwing it in the air to the fire.
1: Secondhand dino nuggets and polos. It's the story of Gosby's life.
0: I open up every day with 2 bananas. I'm a banana. I'm not a great breakfast
1: with
0: guy.
1: Ice cream.
0: No. I go regular bananas, and then I eat my kids' leftovers. So most of the kids' breakfast is consumed by me. I will admit that. Sometimes it's a waffle. I got to admit, we bought Pop-Tarts recently. That's not working in my favor. Now, we've moved on to what's called Bagel Bites. And I know you college kids know all about Bagel Bites.
1: Little baby pizzas.
0: My son, Wes, looked me in the face on Monday and said, Dad, this is better than pizza. And I thought, I'm the best bagel bite maker in the world. I am the Emeril Lagasse of bagel bites. Guy Fieri of bagel bites in this house right now. Popcorn and bagel bites.
1: I think it's Fieri.
0: I think it's Fieri. I think he throws a D in there, even though it's an R. And then dinner, I get out of control.
1: It's not necessarily what the items are. And listen, I'm fat for a reason. One of those reasons was you make yourself a meal, you make your child a meal. Your child doesn't finish. You're like, well, I'm not. That's just a chicken nugget. It's fine. Now, all of a sudden, you're eating, 3 to 5 extra chicken nuggets per meal, 3 to 5 extra bagel bites per meal, and you still think that you're a 2XLT.
0: I am. I am a 2XLT. Mm-hmm. Mm-hmm. I am. I'm not a 3X. I'm
1: underneath it all. Underneath it all, you are.
0: I look great. I look great. Here's the thing. Now, if I had to, like, criticize myself or, like, could I change my eating habits? I do have daily bologna consumption, and I know saying that out loud, it's like...
1: You almost made me spit a drink on Noel.
0: the daily bologna consumption could potentially be cut out, but that's my go-to lunch meat. I used to be a turkey guy. Now
1: people want to know if you've already been drinking.
0: That's it.
2: It's 5:18. It's not already drinking.
0: I don't even want to.
2: You can ask if Gaz is drinking. You can't ask if he's already drinking. Already drinking is like 11 a.m. Afternoon is just, are you drinking?
0: I don't know if we should go to break
2: How
0: for Matthew
2: you.
0: DeSantis because he's going to be here probably right after this race, or should I just talk about Mohawk Honda? What do you want to do?
1: Let's do not do
0: let's
1: Mohawk
0: live program
1: it.
0: On the
2: We're
0: air.
2: Live at Belmont.
0: Mohawk Honda is the place for you. Shout out to everybody over at Mohawk Honda. The Heritage Family Foundation just had their wonderful annual golf tournament. Shout out to everybody over there. Nate, Ava, Jordan, all of them making awesome
1: Jeff Harrington's
0: content.
1: Birthday today.
0: Yes, it was. Happy birthday. So shout out to everybody over there doing great things. Find yourself a new ride this summer, whether it's the CRV, the Odyssey, the Pilot, Mohawk kind of can help you. I know I told the story throughout the week, but Mike Healy and the team over there detailing my wife's vehicle. She has an Odyssey. She had that new car smell back in the Odyssey.
1: You ruined that by the ride home, though, didn't you?
0: No, I think it's less. The scent was a little. Look, no more goldfish or dumped juicy juices or anything else. Mohawk kind of can help you find the ride you're looking for. I love my Pilot. I've been talking about it all week. The Apple CarPlay is a game changer. If you're driving through the back roads of Galway and Lil Falls and everything else and got lost on your GPS and wondering why cows are crossing the street on your back, Mohawk Honda will help you find out how you can use your GPS to guide you to where you've got to go day in and day out. I love my ride. Hopefully you can say the same about yours. It's Mohawk Honda, where they always go out of their way to please you.
1: Naira Betts, Mr. Content, Matthew DeSantis coming up next. It's LeVant and God.
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1: DeSantis, Naira Betts, I'm team Matthew. I know you're team Champagne.
0: What?
1: You're like of the rivalry.
25: I know.
1: Yeah, you're team Ninny.
25: Yeah,
1: you're
25: very
1: team
25: much
1: Ninny.
25: So. Yeah, beautiful day outside.
1: Yeah, beautiful day. But
25: but I hear there's a cloud in Poughkeepsie.
1: Yeah.
25: So that's making its way up.
1: One of the horses farted the paddock and it cleared a little gas cloud.
25: Yes.
1: He's worried about it.
25: No. Looking at that radar.
1: But I am sorry because I did almost run you over yesterday.
25: Yeah, live and let die. You know, forgive and forget. You know, what doesn't kill you make you stronger. Fill in whatever you like. But no, it's all right. You at least, acknowledged that you were about to run us over right before you did. So it was all good.
1: It was great. So I'm leaving from the morning and, you were doing something and I was driving through and I stopped and then you look back and I don't think you realized it was me right away.
25: No.
1: And then my truck is so just, discreet.
25: Yeah, very discreet. Right. Almost didn't see it. Is that a Yugo? What is that? A Chevy Nova? And so, thank God Kaylee
1: over there. Saw
25: it. And she was like, oh.
1: And she looked at me like, what are you doing? I was like, because our names are all over it and whatever. And I was like, it's a beautiful truck. I couldn't afford it without selling the advertising on it. All right, so how has the meet been so far for you? If I was going English.
25: Yeah, pretty good. I hit 5 straight winners with my top pick earlier today.
1: Hey,
25: let's go. Ice cold pick 4 for 122.
1: Hey.
25: Had that Miguel Clement horse that won at paid 2380, I think, was my top pick. It's been a good day yesterday. Hell, I even hit the steeplechase race yesterday.
1: Oh,
25: so, when you're hitting the jumpers.
1: How do you do that?
25: That's flats.
1: Like, yeah.
25: I actually lived in Virginia for a while before I lived here, and Virginia has actually a really strong culture of jumps and steeplechase. And so I actually went to a bunch of steeplechase events when I was just, you know, in my 30s and early 40s and got to know the sport, got to know some of the trainers really well. And Jimmy P, who won yesterday, he loves Saratoga, loves it up here. And Kerry Bryan, who's his trainer, if nothing else, is a Philadelphia Eagles fan like me. So I just always root for Kerry and her horses.
1: Well, nobody's perfect.
25: Yeah, well, you know.
1: So obviously we're building up towards the Belmont. We had Kaylee Shapiro on earlier.
25: Yeah,
1: she said that you guys have already made your picks.
25: We have, yeah.
1: And how you feeling?
25: I feel I feel good.
1: Okay.
25: I don't feel great. The track is definitely playing to front end speed, and you want to be up front on the main track. You want to be going fast early. The track seems like it's really holding you up on the front end, and if you're on the inside rail, it seems even more advantageous. So a horse like Power Shift, who's the big X factor in this race, last out maiden winner, has never faced this level of competition. A lot of people think, does the horse belong here? Is the horse there just to help set up his stablemate Renegade with a little bit of a pace? But that horse has gotten real dangerous the way this track is playing the last couple
1: Speaking
25: of days.
1: Of dangerous.
0: He almost got you.
25: Yeah, almost. Well, workman's comp.
1: Yeah, that's it.
0: Power
1: that's
0: Shift it. Is the pick, by the way, for those who don't follow.
25: No. Power Shift is not the pick. My pick is Commandment. That is where I'm going to be going in my selections. If nothing else, I'm just stubborn because he was my pick in the Kentucky Derby as well. And I think in the Derby he got a really wide trip, and he made the first move in a race where he wanted to make the last move. And so it really set up not well for him at all. And you also had a situation where he really got interfered with in the stretch, got knocked off his stride by Ocelli, who ended up finishing third. But he's a horse that I just think is a winner. He won the Florida Derby, the Fountain of Youth, the Mucho Macho Man. You know, you had won four straight going into the Kentucky Derby. I think he bounces back in a big way.
1: Matthew DeSantis with right now, Naira Betts, content creator, handicapper. I don't know what is. I've loved you from day one. You've been my guy. You and Champagne get after it. An individual who I might name, depending upon your reaction, came up and said, hey, when DeSantis is on, ask him if he has any great picks like next.
25: Yeah. Yeah. Well, listen, Marty Shapiro has a lot of things. So, listen, we all take shots, right?
1: Yes.
25: We all got to take shots. Next was so flattered by the fact I picked him in the Breeders' Cup Classic 2 years ago, he decided never to run again.
1: Oh,
25: he said that's how flattered.
1: The pinnacle.
25: Pinnacle. He goes, holy Christ, DeSantis just picked me in the biggest race in our sport. What a jackass.
1: You were Shapiro.
25: No, well, both sometimes. But, no, I mean, that was one of those horses I just got so excited about. And obviously did not work out for him that year, and it was a really hot pace that in that particular race, and that was of course won by Sierra Leone, and you know, coming from all the way in the back. But yeah, you know, listen, there's always races where you know sometimes you just fall in love with a particular horse, and it's a lesson that we all fall into sometimes. We're like, this horse, I just love this horse so much. And then you see the race, and sometimes you ignore the obvious warning signs. And you go, there's a reason they've never run this horse against this level of competition or at this distance or what have you. And you just ignore it because you go, man, this horse is so great at this one thing that he does. And it's like, yeah, but that's the one thing he does. It doesn't mean he can do other things at that same level. And so you always have to be careful of that when you're picking horses and making sure you guard against your own potential biases.
1: Well, I'm sure it's gone the other way, too, where you're like, well, this horse has only done this thing. I'm not going to take him. That even though I like him, I'm not going to take him.
25: Yeah.
1: And then he goes out and actually does what he's supposed to do.
25: Yeah. No, there's definitely horses like that. And sometimes it's like, you know, they'll switch surfaces and you go, I don't know if this horse really likes the turf, or you know, maybe I don't know if this horse really likes the dirt, and then they go out and they really take to it. And a great example of that is probably the best turf horse we have in the country right now is a horse named Burnham Square, who was on the Derby trail last year, won the Bluegrass down at Keeneland actually, and was a decent enough dirt horse, but I thought, you know, I don't know. And they switched him to the turf last year at Kentucky Downs, and he ran second in a big stakes race. I thought, well, that's nice, but Kentucky Downs is kind of a funky track, and I don't know, we'll see. A horse has come back as a freak of nature this year out on the turf. And I'm like, holy Christ, he might be better than the Europeans they send over for the Breeders' Cup. Like, he's a really, really special horse now that they've got him on the right surface.
1: Goss is going to win the Breeders' Cup again this year.
0: Three kids. I got three.
1: There was date night not too long ago.
0: Well,
1: so.
0: You heard how bad date night went. It's a lot of mistakes for
1: her.
0: A
2: Sorry.
1: Matthew DeSantis with us. We're here for the final Belmont Festival at Saratoga, as it'll go to its actual home of Belmont next season. What are your thoughts on the 3 years here at Saratoga? Yeah. I mean, obviously, year three is not done yet.
25: No. I've loved it. I mean, it's been a great respite. And it's important to point out that for those people who might not be familiar, we are at Aqueduct all year round outside of when we come up to Saratoga. So for racing fans, it's just a great change of pace and a great change of venue from being at Aqueduct all the time. Because before we renovated the old Aqueduct or the old Belmont into the new Belmont, it's important to remember we used to switch between Aqueduct and Belmont. And so you've got a change of scenery. Even if you stayed in the city, you had a little bit of a change of scenery. Well, that's gone. We're at Aqueduct 9 months out of the year. So being able to come up here for this festival and be in a city that appreciates racing the way Saratoga appreciates racing just makes it that much more special. Because when you're racing in New York City, let's be honest, you're just the next other biggest thing. You know, you got the Knicks playing. You got something else going on. Somebody's pissed off at the Mets. Somebody's ticked off at what the Giants are losing wide receivers left and right. Like, whatever the case might be, you know, it's always some other big story. But up here, you're the main attraction, and it's really cool to be at a place like that.
0: Kaylee said she hasn't seen the updated Belmont yet. Have you?
25: No, I've not seen it in person. I've seen a lot of pictures. I've seen a lot of renderings. We have a woman who works with us whose dad is like an inspector who sends us grainy photography every once in a while. God bless him. And so, I've not seen it in person. I can't wait because I really want to see it when it's all the way finished and when it's all the way done, because it's going to be a 21st century track. And that's something we lack in our sport. We don't have many modern facilities. And that doesn't mean we don't love Saratoga and the historic feel of this track. But if all of the tracks in the country are, I don't want to say they're all dilapidated, but if they're all kind of 1960s infrastructure,
1: right,
25: it just lacks that modern feel. And to have a couple of tracks, and certainly one in the marquee city in our country, New York City, and it to be that showcase track that it can be, where it's going to be hosting the Breeders' Cup in 2027.
0: You already know what's going to happen. I already told her earlier that they're going to have both of you go out there at the same time.
25: Yeah.
0: The NYRA content team's going to have, you guys are both going to feel like NFL draft prospects getting drafted and like,
25: uh-huh,
0: this is my new home. This is my new facility. Which I think will be cool because we'll get live raw reactions of what
25: No, absolutely. I mean, I can't wait. I plan on actually doing a foot race over the synthetic surface against Kaylee, maybe. So, make her wear some heels just to give me a little bit of an advantage. But yeah, listen, it is, it's going to be amazing to go in there to see all of the hospitality, to see the fact that we're creating a track that is both for the hardcore horse player as well as for families, where you can go there. There's activities and events for your kids. There's shopping centers all around that whole facility as well. But if you're a real serious horse player, you're going to have better vantage and viewpoints at the track than you ever have before. You're going to have more access to the sort of things that you care about as a horse player, and it's just going to be a tremendous facility for everybody involved.
1: And also, like, just pure selfishness.
25: Yeah.
1: Let's let Saratoga be the nostalgic yet somewhat modern track. Belmont, you be the new one with all the bells and whistles. People will come here to, you know, because, yeah, we're always doing something new here at Saratoga,
25: too. Absolutely.
1: But it's, stay in your lane, Belmont.
25: I completely agree. It makes, I can't wait. As much as I've loved doing this for the 3 years, it's going to be nice to go back to the way it used to be next year, I think, to some extent, where it is that just 8 week. Really special 2 months up here, and it'll just kind of come back to that feel. And opening day is really going to be opening day.
1: I love it.
0: Take us through your content. 8:30, something's going on tonight, the live stream?
25: Yeah, we got the live stream. If you go to NYRA Bets YouTube, we got a live stream. Myself and Kaylee Shapiro are going to be arguing about a lot of races, I have a feeling. She likes a lot of different horses than I like. But we're going to be talking about the 10 grade 1 races taking place between Friday and Saturday. We're going to be talking about the 18 graded stakes races that are taking place. We're going to handicap those, give you our picks, give you our analysis, how you would play the late pick five. I know you guys are trying to hit those late pick fives every single day, and so we are going to try to give you the winning ticket on the live stream. So if you want to check out NYRA Bets YouTube at 8:30 tonight, we're going to be live.
1: Guys, you want to invite yourself on the stream and then blow them off like you did before?
0: I'm sorry, Matthew. Yeah. Mistakes were made last year.
25: No.
1: Him and Champagne were laughing about it. That's what it was.
25: No, we'll all end up at Hooters.
1: That's where we're going tonight.
0: It's funny you mention that. Tonight's night, one of the adults sleep over at Levack's house. Two nights. Originally, we weren't going to do dinner
1: Changed
0: together.
1: My locks. Kids, yeah.
0: You're not going to be a part of the sister station broadcast, so we won't be a part of the broadcast. Unless you want us to be, I don't think we will.
1: We'll be here Saturday morning. We'll be here Saturday morning.
0: Saturday morning.
25: I'll be here Saturday morning, too. It's going to be great.
1: Before you go anywhere, any bankroll builders between now and the big race that you really like?
0: Or Friday, because we won't be here Friday.
1: Yeah. Between now and.
25: No, I think Friday in particular, it's not much of a bankroll builder, but always a runner is a freak of a horse in the Acorn. She is going to be your odds-on favorite. She is, but she is the horse you single in a pick five. She's the horse you just dump all the money on. She is that good for Chad Brown. I think she has potential to take on the boys later this summer. She's that talented. And the other horse that Chad actually has in that sequence in the Ogden Phipps is fully subscribed, 5-2. I think she can beat Nitrogen, who's going to be the favorite in that race. So those are a couple of horses on Friday to take a look out for.
1: Love it. Failed to Menace on X. He is Matthew DeSantis. My guy, Gaz, has been rude to
25: checking,
1: him.
25: Checking the radar is what he's
1: doing. He's over here
0: We're
1: with the ninnies.
0: We're
1: going to
0: check in from
1: Hooters.
0: We're checking in. We'll check in tonight on the live show. How about
1: Don't
0: that?
1: Make any promises you're not going to
0: I didn't eat. Promise. I didn't just... I said we'll check in.
1: Gaz is going to be bombed 5 seconds into the door.
25: Yeah,
1: so
25: no, we're going to get trolling comments, you know. Great.
1: I'm a Hooter. Want some wings?

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1: Yeah, that don't sound right.
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8: It collapsed. It was over. 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You're just trying to tell me I'm well-rested because you want me to go out and get beers tonight. That's what he... That's,
9: I don't like how...
8: You're the most transparent human I know.
9: I don't like that. I don't like how easily you've read me today. I working with you long enough, you're good at reading people, and working in radio long enough, I have... I can't have any, like... My tells are obvious, all right?
8: I was...
9: Third time, I got you a shirt. You know what I'm doing with my plan here? And you know what I'm doing when we wake up tomorrow morning?
8: I'm going to try to get you some breakfast. There's no we waking up.
9: Dinner and breakfast tomorrow.
8: I'm going to wake up when I wake up. You're going to wake up when you wake up. We're not never the two shall meet. 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Guys, we're live here at the Belmont. Obviously, things a couple races, a race left, and then things are kind of winding down a little bit, but it's still a beautiful day. We're having some fun. I got to tell you, I didn't always believe in signs. You know what I mean? Like oh, it's a sign. You got to do this now because that sign happened, whatever. But there's something that's been going on in my day-to-day life that is I'm starting to wonder if I need to pay better attention to it. So we all know I love my truck, the lovely ScarJo, my Black Widow Silverado. During the Christmas – I love Christmas music in the season. You know, I'm not one of those – every once in a while I'll put one on outside of the Christmas season just to mess with people, and it does make me smile. But there was they gave me one of those Sirius deals where I think they send me $5 a month, you know what I mean, to have Sirius in my
9: truck. 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And also 95.9 and 980?
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0: one of the Christmas stations turned into a different format after Christmas was over, which, you know, makes sense. Why are you going to, you're not going to leave, whatever. It turned into, it's worship. It's like a, it's all like religious music. Like Forrest Frank is coming to town. That's a big Christian guy, whatever. So I was like, all right, cool, delete, right? Like, it's not my station. I'm not gonna listen to it. Delete. So I get back in the truck. It's there. So I'm like, okay, delete. Drive around, no problem. Get back in the truck later that day. It's there. This has been going on for months. 4 months. I can delete and change any other station. So I was like, you know what? Maybe it's just a glitch. Let me save a different favorite over it. It pushed it down one.
1: Oh, boy.
0: I have deleted this station no less than 100 times. I've done it in park. I've done it in stop. I've done it. You can't do it in drive. It doesn't let you mess with it when you're in drive. I've done it. I know it did like an update. I did it before the update. I did it after the update. I did it at Mohawk Chevrolet. I've done it. That station continues to pop up in my favorites. It will not go away. Is this God telling me he's watching?
1: Yes.
0: Is this proof of God that I cannot delete Worship 79 off my Sirius XM radio on my dad? I have deleted every single, I've gone to favorites. I've Googled how to do it. I've done exactly what it said. It will not go away. I don't know if this has ever happened to anybody else. Couldn't be like a hip-hop station or rock or country. No, it's Worship 79. It's, I know what it is. I've started to learn some of the names of the artists. Forrest Frank, because of this stupid station. It won't go away.
1: You have to keep it on there forever now.
0: No!
1: You have to.
0: No! And I don't even use all my favorites. I just don't want to. I want to cycle through my stations. I don't want them.
1: It's too late. You're stuck with it. It's not coming off. It's truly, you know what they've done to you now? You as a radio host, professionally, you've done this for many a decade. To me, one of the biggest insults I ever heard a show get was I had a caller, I screened a caller. The caller said to me, I need this radio station removed. I go, sir, what do you mean? He goes, I need somebody to find a vehicle so I'll never have to listen to this radio station again. I thought, wow, that's a pretty big insult that he's going to try to go to a car dealership and remove the radio station. You're doing that in real life to this radio station. You just got to be stuck with it.
0: No, no, I don't want the radio station to not exist. Like, look, our friend Armin listens to religious. He's literally coming into town to go to the freaking Forrest Frank show. Like, I don't begrudge you listening to it. I don't want it in my favorites. That's all.
1: It's there now. It's never moving. See, back in the day, people would have, you know, regular cable. You'd have 80 channels. Sometimes they'd be on there. Channels.
0: Yeah, but again,
1: 62.
0: I actively added this as a favorite when it was Jolly, the Christmas music. And then I deleted. And I there was like four Christmas stations. I added all of them. I deleted all the other ones. No problem. Worship 79 will not go away. It will not go. I'll tell you what. Carl Anthony Towns, let me tie this back into the Knicks. He said he felt like his mother was watching over him last night. Yeah. And I thought that was really awesome. This is my mother going, I told you to go to church. I told you we were going to go to church. You don't even go to Easter Mass. You don't even go on Christmas Eve.
1: You can't even be a creaster. Show up twice a year at least.
0: I'll show you.
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11: FIFA announcing the track list for the official World Cup 2026 album. It features 18 tracks with collaborations spanning an array of artists in multiple genres. Among them are Goals by Lisa, Anita, and Rema, as well as Game Time by Future and Tyla. The Rolling Stones, Jelly Roll, Karen Leon also appearing on the record. The album will be available across streaming platforms.
12: Ghostface is still killing folks.
11: The latest installment of the Scary Movie franchise expected to rule the box office this weekend. The first Scary Movie since 2013 brings Anna Faris and Regina Hall back to the horror comedy series. It's expected to make $70 million in its debut weekend, pushing the horror film Backrooms into second. Third place will likely belong to the Masters of the Universe reboot, which is projected to pull in about $30 million in its first weekend. The Prince Estate is putting out 10 unreleased Prince songs. The collection called Timeless features tracks that were recorded across different periods in his career, spanning from 1977 through the year of his death, 2016. The announcement comes after the release of the new single Stone, a previously unreleased track from 1995. The album drops August 28th. Ellie Goulding entering a new music era. The singer has confirmed details about her sixth studio album titled I Know Too Much. It comes alongside the confirmation of the new single Black Prada Dress. A track list for the album yet to be released, I Know Too Much, drops September 4th. That's entertainment. I'm Jennifer Polsoni.
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0: We had this.
1: Keep an eye on that college intern over there. This is a Quinnipiac, all right? I get stuck a cap of Sig in here.
0: Yesterday, Noel and I were working in the morning, and this older couple walked past us, and the guy smelled like he was like he sweat cigar smoke. Like, he clearly smoked stogies. So he walked by. She was Noel was sitting like a table behind me at the time, and I turned and I looked, and I guess there was like a noise or something. So Noel was like, "I didn't do that." But I didn't hear anything, so I thought she was denying, like, a real rip. Like, I thought she'd, like, right. I thought she dropped one. So since then, I've been telling everyone that Noelle's been farting.
1: Oh, that's terrible. No.
0: So her and Dahlia, like, they both have been driving the same vehicle, and, like, I guess there's, like, a rule of how much gas, whatever. So Dahlia's like, oh, I just got to remind Noelle because, you know, technically she should have put gas in. And I go, you know why she didn't remember? Because she's been full of gas all week. She didn't get the joke right away. I love it.
2: Oh no.
0: Oh. So your favorite farts. That's what we learned. Noelle the tutor. She's tutoring Tyler today.
1: Yes.
0: And just tooting.
1: Write that down. Intern Tyler right there. Fart jokes.
0: Fart jokes.
1: Everyone likes them.
0: Well, again, I don't. So I'm sorry, we're live here at the Belmont Stakes Festival at Saratoga Racetrack. There's one more race left today. We'll be here today. Tomorrow we will be in studio as we get ready to actually, I think part of the show will be live from MVP Arena. I'm not sure how we're going to make it work, but we're there for the Firebirds. And then Saturday morning, special edition of Levack and Gaz, 7 to 10. We'll be right next to our friends Quinn and Cantera, right here up on the second floor, over by Ben and Jerry's. The easiest way to find us. If you want to come by and say hello, we'd love to see you. But all that to say this, I dropped a great highbrow joke yesterday, and no one got it. So I'm only doing fart jokes from here on out.
1: What was the highbrow joke? Can I hear it?
0: Our friend Tracy is married to a Frenchman. He was, you know, he's from France. He comes from France, like the Coneheads. So she was talking about something that just wouldn't work out. I go, well, that must have been his Waterloo, because that's where Napoleon lost.
1: Well, yes.
0: No one got it. No one got it. No one. And I'm like, this is like, and I said, oh, you didn't think that was funny? Like, no, we don't get it. What do you mean? I go, it's okay if you didn't think it was funny, but the fact you didn't understand that I was making a Napoleon French joke, that's bad. That's wrong.
1: Who were the dummies? What was it, a group of them? Were they all really dumb?
0: Listen,
1: I don't want a list of how stupid they were.
0: I don't want. I mean, one was Tracy.
1: Oh,
0: right. And she apologized today. She's like, later she thought about it and
1: for stupidity.
0: Not that exactly. I don't think she'll ever admit to that. But the other, he might be my boss, so I'm not going to say anything.
1: Oh,
0: I think he's in Poughkeepsie today. We're fine. We can do what we want. But yeah, no. So I was like, you know what? That's why you're all getting fart jokes from here on out. Nothing but fart jokes. That's it. All fart jokes, and most of them will be about Noel. From the Star Roofing Street Team, by the way.
1: That's right. Thank you, Star Roofing.
0: Noel, blowing the roof off the joint. That's what's going on.
1: How about the Knicks last night? Speaking about roofs getting blown
0: speaking
1: off,
0: of farts,
1: right?
0: Wemby. French farts, Wemby.
1: Waterloo,
0: you know,
1: huh?
0: You know, yeah, you know what it was? That was his Waterloo. Uh-huh. See, there you go. See, it's historically,
1: all comes full circle.
0: Historically accurate joke right there. That's what that was. Wait a minute. I'm sorry. I just saw a headline pop by.
1: Breaking news, Waterloo, not the bat. Oh, okay. All right. I thought that was. About another political thing here? Is that President Trump? Is that official
0: Trump,
1: now?
0: Trump to attend NBA Finals Game 3 in New York. Take that, San Antonio.
1: Ha.
0: Guys, I feel like my Knicks in 5 looks pretty stout right now, but I do. I think San Antonio will come out like gangbusters in this next game, Game 2, in San Antonio. I believe that if San Antonio loses this game, it's probably a sweep.
1: Sweep is in play. It really, really is in play. There's so much happened in Game 1. All of it, right? The double injuries to Brunson, it felt like it was over. The Spurs rallied
0: like
1: back
0: year.
1: A little bit, right? Like the role players for the Spurs are having impact games where people wondered, is this like the 2010-ish Spurs where the role guys are stepping up and the role guys all of a sudden become stars for the Spurs? We saw that happen so often under Popovich, especially the international European players. And then the Knicks in the fourth quarter, when the biggest shots had to be made, when the biggest plays had to be made, it was the Knicks. I think about that first 6 to 7, and that actually wasn't intentional. Seriously, like the first 6 minutes of that game, it felt like the chicken with the head cut off, right? Because they were so amped. The Spurs are running 1,000 miles an hour. Sonic the Hedgehog, use whatever analogy you want. They looked like 20-somethings. They looked like a bunch of college kids who actually couldn't control their energy because the pace of that game was so fast. And then slowly but surely, the veteran Knick team had to slow it down a little bit. Yeah, San Antonio was effective in that first half, but slowly the veterans took over. And the guys who have been in the postseason before took over. Whether it's Josh Hart or OG or Brunson, Cat, like you can go through the list of guys who are veterans in the NBA who didn't get rattled, who didn't overplay, who didn't rush a shot, and took over when it mattered the most. They had a little bit left. They were just flat-out better when it mattered the most. And, yes, the game plan against Wemby was fantastic. A bunch of different guys covered Wemby. It wasn't just a classic one-on-one. Wemby's trying to bring the ball up the court, and Hart and others are making it difficult for all 7'5" of them. I thought it was a terrific job by Mike Brown and Jalen Brunson and Hart and company. So to your point about could it be a sweep, could it be Knicks in five, if they do what they did in that game, yes. Like, if you're a Spurs fan today, you're looking at that game and you can say, oh, it's the worst-case scenario. What was the worst-case scenario? That a 22-year-old in Victor Wembanyama didn't play to what level? 30-16-6? Like, what more did you want out of him? I think this is what happens now with Victor Wembanyama. And whether it's the media's fault or us as fans' fault, it's like, well, he's here, he's the best, he's the must-see-f, all these things. Look, I'm a part of it. Like, I believe all those things about Wemby. And then the ball gets rolled out. He just came off a 7-game series with the Oklahoma City Thunder. And you know, it's something you and I didn't touch on enough actually leading up to the series. Like, they were in a brawl with Oklahoma City. We saw some of the physical play in Game 1. Like, they took some lumps against the Thunder while the Knicks are chilling. You're like, yeah, that took something out of you guys.
17: Minnesota before that, the Trailblazers series wasn't super easy either.
1: The human body, I know we call Wembanyama an alien, but he is actually a human being. Like, that stuff wears and tears on you and all those things that happen. So, look, Castle's a really nice player. Harper, Fox is still one of the fastest players in the league. But eventually the Knicks looked like veterans. So you should feel confident. Knicks fans should be confident. Because when the veterans flipped that series to New York with President Trump in attendance for Game 3, the series, I know we just talked about DraftKings like 30 minutes ago. Have the Knicks become the favorite in the series? I would just think by sheer math, it's got to be close to a coin flip now. Well, I don't know if they're plus money anymore.
17: I do want to point out, like, it did look like the Spurs' legs kind of fell off underneath him. Julian Champagne, is that who we're calling him?
1: What are we doing with the last name?
17: Champagne.
1: I heard the radio broadcast, the television broadcast, his broadcast with his, I believe his brother played for Pitt. He played for St. John's. Oh, by the way, that first half, you almost had a St. John's player and a Jersey kid beat the Knicks. That didn't happen, but those are storylines as well they'll follow.
17: Yeah, he was burying threes, and all of a sudden he couldn't hit the broadside of a barn. I think his legs were gone. Knicks are indeed the favorite now.
1: Okay.
17: Minus 140. Spurs are plus 120.
1: Makes sense.
17: I think my Knicks in five is looking pretty good. Pretty good.
1: And you got a 10-1?
17: I believe that's what it was.
1: Well, you've got a 10-1 and a 14-1 still in the drafts. And I should say drafts.
17: The 12-1, plus 1,200. So the Knicks win the series 4-1. Knicks beat the Spurs is plus 2,500. I got that a while back.
1: That's tasty.
17: Knicks with a bonus plus 1,020.
1: Oh my gosh.
17: Knicks plus 1,300. Knicks plus 1,300. So
1: some people will get this joke.
17: I got a $62 cash out on a $8 bet right now.
1: Well, some people get this. I know you've talked about that budgeting for a Disney trip coming up. What potentially could cash out? That's going to decide not just the Disney trip, but are you staying at All-Star Resorts? Are you going to Saratoga Springs?
17: It's already Saratoga. It's my 50th birthday. I got a villa.
1: Well,
17: you can't go because you fart too much.
1: Bitcoin was doing better. I'm out of here.
17: Actually,
1: Tyler, the intern's had enough. Enough fart jokes. They're going to win at BX.
17: I was like, I am.
1: What are they talking hockey?
17: I don't think any of that Waterloo joke was nice, but everything else has been crap. I think the legs are tired, but I think that the biggest issue right now, and I want to make sure that I don't do something that you hate, and that's where you blame the losing team. You know, it's like the winner won. You know what I mean? You can give credit. But I think the fact that Karl Anthony Towns and 15 or 13 minutes of Mitchell Robinson, they just pushed Wemby around. He was not ready for it. When you're 7'4", 7'5", whatever the hell he is, and you're not a threat in the paint, he was pulling up like 20-footers and 3-pointers almost the whole game. When you're not a threat in the paint and you are the biggest freak athlete out there, you're wasting part of your game, and he's wasting part of his game. And it's year what, two, whatever it is, he's going to put weight on in the offseason. He's going to hit the weights. But the Knicks are out-physicaling the freak.
1: It's the perfect balance, too, because everyone knows when you have star players in the NBA, there's a possibility, especially maybe, I don't want to say postseason, but it feels a little bit more in the regular season, they might get a whistle. They might get a little bit of a favorite play or favorite buckets and everything. But it wasn't so physical, over-the-top, cheap shot stuff by the Knicks. It wasn't. It wasn't soft play that maybe be ticky-tack foul. It was like the perfect spot of, we're just going to let them know we're here. We're going to let them know. If you're going to try to feed them down low, that might not be the best option. I know P.J. Carlissimo on the radio side. I caught both sides of the radio side and the TV side driving back yesterday. P.J. Carlissimo was on the radio side. He's like, sometimes you just call for the ball for Wemby down low, and the Spurs don't do it. This isn't old-school basketball, but when they do, it's hard to stop. The Knicks weren't going to let it happen. If Victor Wembanyama is going to beat you from beyond the arc, and he's going to make these higher percentage shots that he beats you, there are certain moments in basketball, and any sport in particular, hey, if that guy keeps making that play, you got to shrug your shoulders and be like, we wanted that as our scouting report, thinking he couldn't do that consistently. They did? Okay, credit to them. He didn't. It was a fantastic job by Mike Brown and all the guys he laid out there of, let somebody else beat us. If it's the seventh best player for the Spurs having the game of his life, okay. Well, it wasn't enough. The Knicks made the big shots at the end of the game. Brunson makes these incredible plays, and it goes in favor of the road team in game one.
17: I do want to say this, and as somebody who has been all over Karl Anthony Towns when he hasn't been good, I kind of feel bad for the dude right now. Because if Jalen Brunson wasn't such a bad, bad man, especially in the fourth, with these crazy moves and the clutch threes and all that stuff, all we'd be talking about the fact that Karl Anthony Towns manhandled Wembanyama and played a great game.
1: Yes!
17: Like he's great being point, overlooked because of the greatness of Brunson. Yeah, 18 points to 30, sure. Okay, that's like what? But 12 rebounds, a block. Like he, if we're going to pick on a dude for being a turtle on the court, laying there like, oh no, why did I get fouled? And call him Captain Zest. Yeah, Noel did that, not me. Star Roofing Street Team, by the way. They don't want to be associated with that comment, though.
1: There's some zest walking through it. Yeah, I mean, we've got some outfits here at Saratoga, right? Yeah, could tie that up better, Levack. Yeah.
17: I think we got to give it to him when he goes man. He goes big man out there. And he played. Because I think it was the first series of the playoffs this year where you were like, if Karl Anthony Towns plays like Karl Anthony Towns, no one can compete with him in this series. He's big. He's physical. He can do all
1: that. That Hawks series, right?
17: Yeah. And now all of a sudden, I think he did, but this is what you were talking about.
1: It's a fantastic point by you, because what we've turned into, fans, media members, people who talk about basketball in particular.
17: You just throw that anywhere.
1: And wind.
17: No. The wind.
1: I'll get that in a second. Sorry, Noel. That was too good of a joke that set up there. That was too good of a joke. We, sports fans, media members, blah, blah, blah. We look at the superstar who made the shots, and that goes back forever, right? Like SGA last season, pick a player. LeBron, Kobe, Jordan, whoever's making the big shots at the end that gets defined as the narrative of the game. It's hard. And maybe that's every sport. Hey, who scored the touchdown? Who hit the game winning home? Does defense in particular play? I play this game all the time in the NFL. Name all the offensive players you can name. Name all the defensive players you play. I actually thought about this the other day. Mike Linebacker. Remember the Mike Linebacker, the M, right? How many people know who, like, three Mike linebackers are in the NFL? That's actually a lot of hard. Everyone knows the pass rushers, the outside, the edge, as they call them now. It's just different. Cat would have got a ton of credit. And you know what? If that's what we got for the Knicks today, is that Brunson made a bunch of big shots. Cat's underappreciated. OG was the right trade. He, offensively, boy, man, he's a freak.
17: What a different story he is,
1: oh,
17: too.
1: Oh, my gosh.
17: We were all concerned the guy wasn't even going to be able to play the rest of the postseason, and now he's just out there doing it. And listen, all of that, Josh Hart's box score is ridiculous.
1: Oh, my God. Was it three? Did he finish with 3 points?
17: 3 points. 15 rebounds. The dude is 6'6". The dude is 6'6". He plays like he's 7 foot tall. Like, I just, the Villanova three, Bridges, again, 9 points, but he just, when the three of them are out there on the court, there's a fun, there's like a, there's a little bit of a schoolyard to it, and it's great. And that's why, like, the original, when I said Knicks in five, I hadn't seen the graphic yet. Somebody did that where it's Knicks and then it's the Villanova V, Knicks in five, and that, so I sent that to you and Boston Dan. Boston Dan and I have a beer bet on Knicks in five.
1: Yes,
17: now.
1: You do.
17: So, and we all know how those beer bets go. I think I've only lost like one, and that was to Corey from Greenwich.
1: Can you reread that Hart box score?
17: The Josh Hart box score: 27 minutes, 3 points, 15 rebounds, 6 assists, 4 steals, and a block.
1: Okay. I knew there was a
17: 13 of those 15 rebounds were defensive.
1: I knew there was a 6 in there. I'm like, did he almost go for 10, 15, and 3, 15, and 6? That is, pull it up. Rodman, Draymond, who? Wilt Chamberlain, Bill, who had a box score like this before? Who, I should say stat line. Who had a stat line appear like that in a box score? That is historic stuff by Hart. And again, Rodman and Draymond are the first two who popped in my mind. When Rodman was doing his thing for the late 90s Bulls, and a little bit for the Pistons too, it was, he's the just a great all-time rebounder. This is his thing. He's going to be the dog on the boards. Draymond was better offensively, but Draymond would put up numbers like that. That's hilarious. Hart, do we have a, what was the, oh, I was going to say, how many shots did he actually take?
17: He was 1 for 5. From, okay, he only hit a three-pointer.
1: Yep.
17: Oh, no, sorry, 1 for 5 from the field. He was 0 for 3 from 3. I thought he hit a 3-pointer. So he must have, yeah, and then 1 for 1 from the, so he had an and 1. So he went to, he was in the paint. Again, I got a 7-foot-4 Frenchman who doesn't even know what the paint looks like. I got a 6-foot-6 dude who's goosing his best friend point guard in celebrations, and he's cleaning the glass like it's his job. Like a drunk window washer in New York City. It was awesome.
1: And maybe I'm getting too deep in the weeds here, but I think Knicks fans may have seen this last night. The difference so far in Game 1, what we saw in Game 1, Knicks versus Spurs, is that you watch the Spurs on offense on certain possessions, and it feels a little different. We'll see if this follows in Game 2. Hey, they got the best player on the court. We're down 4. What do we do? Get the ball to Wemby. You kind of see a little bit of freak out, nervousness. All right, now somebody shoot it. We're down to 4 seconds of the shot clock. Blah, blah, blah, blah. That's how the Spurs look sometimes. The Knicks, everyone's calm and cool. Deuce McBride's got an open look. Shoot it. Go ahead. Go ahead, shoot it. Cat's got an open look. Go ahead, shoot it. Oh, that's a bad shot, Cat. Who cares? Get back on defense. The style of the offense, and I don't think it's, again, I think in particular that offense stuff is not Johnson versus Brown. It is age versus age. Everybody's trying to find the right play, the right guy, the right opportunity. Calm, cool, and collective wins needed to be made plays. 12 straight wins by the New York Knicks.
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1: Yeah, rock. I don't think I can name. Again, we support iHeart. We love iHeart. Your home for the World Cup is right here at iHeart. I don't know a lot on that channel. I can't say Yacht Rock is one of my my favorites.
17: I'm going to tell you this about Yacht Rock. I watch a lot of these stupid YouTube videos where people try to convince you why the white man is a bad thing. That's the best evidence. They should just play Yacht Rock. Like, this is why white males suck, because of Yacht Rock.
1: I have to ask this question. And
17: I'm ashamed of my own people.
1: You and I have both been on boats before.
17: And hoes.
1: Right. We floated around in the water before.
17: What is, you're making it sound like we're like dating.
1: Just pause there for a second. Like,
17: yeah, don't. That was a weird pause. Actually, you just paused the whole conversation.
1: No. We have to. So what happens here? These polo wearers just play this music when they're on
17: like
1: the boat?
17: It's supposed to be like chill, like
1: that
17: relaxing.
1: Is?
17: Yeah. It's like,
1: that's
17: it's non-aggressive.
1: Out on the yacht?
17: Yeah, it's non-aggressive.
1: Ugh.
17: You can tell Buffy and Tabs that you're going to. You're going to see him later with a Muay Thai.
1: Yeah, it's not
17: Oh, God. Hi, guys. What are you saying about your rock?
1: I should have expected to see you here. Hello. Yell McYellerson, hi. Once I mentioned Yacht Rock and high affluent
17: people, listen,
1: hi.
17: I don't listen to Yacht Rock. I listen to Vessel Rock. It's way more expensive.
1: It's more expensive
17: than
1: Yacht Rock.
17: More expensive. You wouldn't understand. You wouldn't. Look at you.
1: Yeah, good to see you. I didn't know you were coming to the Belmont this year.
17: Oh,
1: I'm happy to see you.
17: You've kept the stains on your shirt under 3. I would have, I bet, over 2.5.
1: This is not, it's still regularly. No, besides, I didn't know you were a horse racing fan. I know you've come a couple of years in the past, but are you here for the whole weekend? Are you coming out with us tonight? We're getting dinner, Levack and I, and Levack's the guy who's now distracted, who's walking away. Are you coming out with us tonight to dinner?
17: Guys, I wouldn't darken the doorstep of a place that you were in. If you paid me, and we all know you can't afford to pay me. yeah, I love racing. I love horses. I have a horse made of diamonds.
1: Oh, you do?
17: Yeah,
1: I didn't know that.
17: It's a crossbreed between Cubert zirconia, a diamond, and a stallion. It's wonderful.
1: Does it have a name?
17: I'm not telling you.
1: Oh, all right, I didn't think so. That seems fair. Yaley, I'm glad you're here. Are you going to be here Saturday? We're going to have a live show 7 to 10. Are you going to stick around? How'd you get here, by the way? I should start asking that question.
17: I rode a horse. I did.
1: You rode a horse? Yeah, horse got you here.
17: Golden Tempo. I rode it
1: here.
17: That's
1: not, I don't think that's accurate.
17: It's my horse now. I ride it where I want. I do what I want.
1: Where is your man serving
17: today? I actually
1: today?
17: Have Pegasus.
1: I don't see him. You have Pegasus.
17: Have Pegasus.
1: I
17: flew in on Pegasus today. It was wonderful. Bidet is he's sharing notes with the bathroom attendants.
1: That's nice.
17: He's perfecting his his craft. He's working on his craft and his crafts.
1: that's a little funny
17: rich person humor right there.
1: Yaley, I'm glad you stopped by, kind of, because it's been a fun day here. Now, Dave Portnoy is very popular. I don't know if you're familiar
17: Who?
1: With Bart. I didn't think you knew him, actually.
17: Sounds like a peasant to me. Guys, I have to go. I'm very busy.
1: Please,
17: very,
1: go very busy. Go enjoy. There's one race left. I don't think your horse is
17: that
1: runs.
17: Michael Bolton?
1: Where's there he goes.
17: Where'd he run
1: Yale
17: off?
1: Yale McYellerton. Of course, I should have known he's a fan of Vessel Rock.
17: Poor Tyler is not familiar with the show. He's now looking for Michael Bolton. It's not real. It wasn't real.
1: Lonely Island? Is that what Andy Samberg did? Is that what it was called?
17: All right. Here's what I hate. The selfie guy last night, who's now banned from the NBA for life.
1: Did you see the selfie?
17: Yes. And it looks like Wemby posed for it.
1: He did.
17: And they didn't, like, I like the NBA's version better than the NFL, where the NFL's like, we must turn the camera away. No one can ever see these people who run on the field of the court. Just ban the dude for life, and it is what it is. But, the selfie guy ticked me off. Did you see the older couple that ticked off Jalen Brunson? We all thought he was arguing with a ref.
1: I did not see this.
17: So this couple, I guess they were vulgar about his flopping. They were making comments about Jalen Brunson's flopping that are being classified as vulgar.
1: Ooh.
17: And that's why at the end of the game, it looks like Jalen Brunson's beelining to the official,
1: yeah,
17: Scott Foster. But no, Scott Foster was aware of what was going on, intervened, got between Brunson and the fans. And it looks like they probably spent a boatload to be up there. And they had special T-shirts. They were ready. They were living the dream. But whatever they said really set Brunson off. Now, to this point, I don't know if we've even come close. Like, I'm waiting for John Boy to lip read and try to figure out what they actually said. But for whatever reason, they got under Brunson's skin. And who knows? They may be partially responsible for him catching fire at the end of the game. But you can see, like, it's a total Karen. She's just like, she's just screaming
1: at
17: him.
1: She's yelling from those seats.
17: Yeah.
1: That was the best seat, one of the best seats in the house.
17: Right. And I mean, they had like clearly had like special T-shirts, and but everybody's got these pictures of her standing up screaming at him and stuff. Like, you can see it. She's on him. Like,
1: for those who don't know what we're talking about from like the radio audio side, like, this looks like she's actually almost a part of the team of
17: like the scorer's table.
1: Yes,
17: basically.
1: The scorer's table. That's how close she is.
17: But so that's when they're looking into that to figure out. They annoy me because, again, leave Jalen Brunson alone. How dare you?
1: Back to the selfie kid real quick.
17: Yep.
1: I don't know how this AI technology face scanning stuff works. I don't know if he's going to go full Bobby Valentine and sneak in with a mustache to any other sporting event in the future. Again, this has been the theme of the week. How old do I feel? Is this kid now going to become an influencer?
17: I think he already is, isn't he?
1: Is he?
17: I think so.
1: Maybe, like, hey, I'm the kid. I'm the Wemby selfie guy, because I'm sure people Googled him today, and he got some bunch of retweets and likes, and people are going to follow his content. He's like that dork Hampel who's out there catching the home run balls. Oh, my. He caught over the Yankee Stadium earlier this week. People are high-fiving that loser. My gosh.
17: But
1: so he's become the – is it a – because Mike Breed said on the TV broadcast, he's like, that guy wasn't here for basketball tonight.
17: No, and I think we should just, like, maybe Charles Barkley's been right about San Antonio all along, because you think about what's happened at San Antonio. Not the team is phenomenal. Like, they're very, like, I do expect the Knicks to win this thing, but that's not because San Antonio's not good. I just think the Knicks are ready, and San Antonio's probably about a year away. But, like, you've got this guy, the selfie guy. You've got the two fans in the front who can't shut their damn mouths. You've got the OnlyFans models from the last series who, by the way, solid sixes. Like,
1: ooh,
17: they were
1: back.
17: Not. They just were. They were puffy in certain places.
1: Oh,
17: but like everything in San Antonio, you've got one of the like best and most unique basketball players in the world, and everybody, all anybody can talk about is your crappy fans, like or only fans, I probably should say. But like, see, that's what we got to get back to New York. It's got to be Timothée Chalamet. It's got to, you know, Tracy Morgan. And put a baby in you. Like, it's got to be those
1: Stiller,
17: guys.
1: Ben guy Stiller. From Severance. That's
17: Which
1: him.
17: One's?
1: Ben Stiller's the writer of Severance. You got to watch that. So
17: I'm never going to watch
1: it. I know.
17: Never.
1: The 80s and outies.
17: I'm never. What, belly buttons? Is it about
1: belly buttons? It's a little confusing.
17: Is it about belly buttons? You can tell me if it's about belly buttons.
1: I know you and I have disagreed.
17: I'm kind of freaked out by belly buttons, by the way. They're weird.
1: I got some follow-ups about belly buttons, too. I think. Anyways. You and I have disagreed about the NBA Finals forced t-shirt thing. I'm glad the Garden doesn't do that. I'm glad Madison Square Garden lets fans wear whatever they want. There's something about adults being told what to wear by other people that I'm okay with. I'm not putting your t-shirt on.
17: You should be told what to wear.
1: If I'm a San Antonio Spurs fan and they're telling me to put whatever color t-shirt on to look like a three-color thing, I'm not. The Garden doesn't do those gimmicky things. College basketball does. College football, student sections usually do. The whiteout Penn State looks cool. That feels a little too collegey to do the triple color NBA Finals thing in the crowd.
17: I'm down for it. I'm down. I like crowd participation. The one Super Bowl I got to see, they gave us all little rubber banded finger lights so that when Katy Perry came out, we could all be part of the show.
1: That's different. That's a halftime show.
17: Yeah.
1: Is that different than the game?
17: I don't know. The whiteouts are cool. Like I said, I like that kind of stuff. Oh, there's the Mark Bardak. They're over there.
1: There he is.
17: Yeah, the great
1: Raider
17: Mark
1: fan.
17: Yeah, he's got to be in a good mood, right? And Yankee fan. And then the New York Post. Here's why the New York Post ticks me off. We are one game into the NBA Finals. Read that headline for me.
1: Knicks big man among free agent Lakers should target.
2: Oh, my God.
17: Can we talk about the finals? What's going on? What are we doing? And here, I want to tell you.
1: Shout out to Brooke as well. Pride of Colony.
17: She's lovely. All right, real quick, I want to tell you about my good friend Dr. Fred Dreher and the Integrative Dental Sleep Devices at Boston Spa. As Tom Nolte said, Dr. Dreher is the reason I didn't get to watch the Knicks last night because I fell asleep with my mouthpiece. I have obstructive sleep apnea. I have a bad snoring. It's a problem, but my mouthpiece takes care of it. No hoses, no wires, no surgery, thanks to Dr. Dreher.
2: You're talking to Brooke Ryle, you're saying this.
17: She's like, he used to snore in class. poor Brooke, her maiden name starts with an L, so she spent a lot of classes with me and Mike Porta. 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
1: Yo,
17: don't want to brag.
1: Hey.
17: Don't want to brag, but it's
1: that's an A in Colony, right?
17: How 90s?
1: No?
17: It's funny if you say it to me, but Brooke's smart. Leave her alone. 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
17: I have all the fun that we always have here, but the Belmont will go to its new old home starting next season.
1: Boo! Say it, boo!
17: I got us invited.
1: I know, but...
17: I asked Pat McKenna, and he said he's going to credential us next year for the Belmont. So we're not booing it anymore. I mean, you know,
1: talk to our boss, get it sponsored, we'll make it happen. I'll love it. I've been to the Belmont. You're going to love it. Yeah.
17: So you want to get paid to go cover the Belmont? You don't want to just go cover the Belmont?
1: You're
17: the most transparent human being alive. So Brooke, he goes, I got you a present. I got you a present.
1: No, not now. Not the plug.
17: He goes, listen,
1: nice.
17: I'm going to make you a Syracuse fan.
1: This is not nice.
17: I go, this is really nice. So somebody bought you a polo. You didn't like the size, so you regifted it to me. He's like, well, I don't want to talk about how it happened.
1: Well, you're welcome would have been fine. Or thank you. That would have been
17: Oh, you're welcome. And then, like, everything about him, he's so transparent. He's just a transparent human.
1: Not
17: being.
1: A good poker player, if that's what you're getting at.
17: No, I'd love to play poker with you. I feel like I would clean up. So we're live here, and the final race of the day for today has just happened. However, all day tomorrow, all day Saturday, all day Sunday. You can come here and enjoy all the great action. Time for Play of the Day is brought to you by Mohawk Chevrolet. Together, let's drive to Mohawk Chevy, where they always go out of their way to please you. I had the over in the Yankees game earlier on the run line. That was a stupid bet. Not happy about that one at all. I don't know if I have anything else today. I feel like I've done what I'm willing to do for the moment.
1: Excellent, which is perfect leading to this. So, you and I, depending on how the next 15 minutes goes, great seeing you, you and I are scheduled to have dinner together tonight with some friends. We're meeting up, not just a mandate, we're meeting up with a bunch of people tonight. It'll be a lot of fun.
17: I did just win that race. I had a $2 show bet on the winner. So there you go. There's my play of the day.
1: I think today we do
17: leave with more money than I walked in with.

0: together. It's going to be the best game.
1: I haven't committed to doing anything yet. I don't know what you're talking about. Plus 102, promo code WOFX on DraftKings. Come on now.
0: Look,
1: it's hockey. It's basically the World Cup starting. It's like we're not used to people scoring goals. Come on now.
2: And I know 9 goals total in game one. Gosh, you made some decent points about the numbers there. This is like the most college thing ever. You get
3: Noel's
2: like your
3: cheering
2: dorm.
3: You on.
2: Yes, good.
3: You big nerd.
2: But here's the thing. I didn't get this in college. It wasn't legal then. I feel like, you know, Tyler can answer this. At Quinnipiac, you can, let's say this, that New Jersey, right? New Jersey, where's Quinnipiac? Pennsylvania, New Jersey? Connecticut, that's right. Okay. Do they have legal wagering in Connecticut? Can you wager on your phone in Connecticut? Can you do DraftKings? Can you legally wager like DraftKings or FanDuel in Connecticut? No? All right. I feel like in a college dorm, that would be the bet for your like suite mates and roommates to be like, we're all going in on an over. A Sunday football over. Levesque, that could have been us tonight. You don't want to do any overs tonight? Nothing.
1: I mean, I'll do over on something. But you want me to look? Here, I'll tell you.
2: Pirates, Astros, you can get everybody at the Orange Roof.
1: What's the other hockey game tonight?
2: There's no other hockey game. There's no NFL game. Usually we'd fire off a Mac Thursday night play under the Orange Roof.
1: All right, so you want to?
2: I wanted to do the over.
1: Run
2: I thought we were
1: total?
2: Doing it together.
1: No. Over 10 runs, A's, Cubs. I'm
2: oh,
1: out.
2: Oh, wait,
1: I'm
2: what's
1: on
2: the
1: it.
2: Number? You say 10 and a half?
1: 10 runs.
2: Oh, we're in. All right, there you go. We're in. Done.
1: Over 10 runs, A's, Cubs.
2: That's 9.5. No, wait a second.
1: I got it at 10.
2: You got it at 10?
1: Yeah.
2: All right, we'll do that one. That's fine.
1: You're not part of this.
2: That's a show rule. If we see an over-under with double-digit runs, it's an automatic
1: now
2: over.
1: Now I'm going to parlay it.
2: All right, so what do we
1: with
2: got?
1: With the under tonight. In the Stanley Cup.
2: That's got to be like plus 300, maybe?
1: Plus 276. There you go.
2: I could live there.
1: You're not. Well, you got to do your own. I'm not betting for
2: I
1: you.
2: I don't want to.
1: I'm not betting for you.
2: All right. So over
1: you,
2: an
1: the
2: A's
1: king
2: Cubs,
1: of the hand-me-down
2: t-shirt.
1: I'm not going to. I'm done with you. I'm done with you. You. Let's play the day.
2: You got to wear the t-shirt tonight.
1: I'm not
2: or
1: wearing
2: Saturday.
1: It. I'm not wearing your hand-me-down polo.
2: To my defense, I haven't
1: I'm
2: going
1: to give it to your
2: brand
1: girlfriend,
2: new.
1: Noelle.
2: No, don't.
1: I'm afraid if I put your shirt on, I'll get pregnant.
2: A powerful seed that I do have, that I can't deny.
1: I wish you hadn't said that. It's not wrong with what you said, but it's uncomfortable.
2: I'm out here on the prowl tonight, everybody. Not,
1: what?
2: Not like that.
1: I'm telling
2: like
1: Jordan.
2: I just Gossy
1: Run,
2: Bear,
1: Noel.
2: Gossy Bear's out
1: What's up, girl?
2: Two nights, Thursday and Friday night.
1: No, because well, you're Gossy staying Bear's at my house. Yeah, you know what? You should stay out of the cage. In the cage, I mean my house.
2: We're going to have a lot of fun. Come find us Friday at the Firebird game Saturday morning. Out and about. We're going to have a lot of fun.
1: No, Friday night, Firebirds. Saturday morning here. Mm-hmm. I just found out that the vehicles have to be off the grounds by 8 a.m.
2: Ooh, yeah, that was
1: so I'm
2: going to
1: have to park and walk. That's some poop right there. Some poop. And Noelle's laughing at me because she's not working Saturday. Wow. Noelle.
2: That was a Michaela-like laugh out of her.
1: Yeah. She laughed so hard she farted.
2: I can't tell if Michaela's laugh is now evil or not. It's getting louder and louder. She's a good kid.
1: I'll tell you, man.
2: I'll tell you what, Mike.
1: The waiter from Benihana is pulling some chicks.
2: No,
1: you see that guy was dressed? That jacket probably cost more than my truck, though.
2: Here's the thing about this. This look this guy has. Now he's busting out a little salsa dance. We're giving you live commentary to this guy's look. It's the pants that's throwing me off.
1: The jacket is absurd.
2: But the pants. How do you get in the pants?
1: I think you buy him a drink.
2: We still have 4 minutes left. I can't jingle out with that wonderful joke. Let's talk about one more time our schedule. Tomorrow, you and I are live for the first time. This is true. For the first time in nearly 1 year, Levesque and I in studio-ish, kind of.
1: That's if I don't smother you in your sleep on my couch.
2: Somehow, tomorrow, Andrew Santillo will close out tomorrow's
1: Who?
2: Show.
1: As Never we heard of him.
2: The Firebirds and the Beaumont Renegades, 7 o'clock
1: Doesn't
2: action.
1: He work with Cox?
2: Thomas Cox Goslow will be on the call for the Firebirds. Join us at MVP Arena tomorrow. Kickoff set for 7 o'clock. And then, as you mentioned, Saturday, 7 a.m., Levesque and Goz wake up with us, 7 to 10, a special broadcast. Probably the last time we'll do that for a long time. Our third time doing this live from the Belmont, an historic weekend here at Sarasota.
1: I have an idea. Let's upset Goz. Aaron Boone, when asked about Aaron Judge's injury. Look, it's a lot of smart people in specialized areas. The guy's several states away. We just got to be patient. As Judge continues to miss time, we're now hearing it could be something he's going to see Dr. Gregory. Hold on. In English, Dr. Gregory Pearl, a vascular surgery specialist.
2: Oh, gosh. That's not
1: Dallas.
2: Good. That's not good.
1: in Dallas.
2: Give that to me one more time. A vascular surgery specialist.
1: It's really sad that

0: couldn't say Dr. Gregory Pearl, but I could just rip off vascular surgery specialist. Like, I don't know what that says about me.
1: I don't know what anyone does for a living there. Like, I got to find the vascular specialist.
2: Well, it's funny. That's not it's funny good. You should ask. Judge Under went under. He had a CT scan this morning, and an MRI earlier in the week, and then he met with the specialist.
1: Okay,
2: the bruise revealed on Monday.
1: Shoulder soreness is what it was described as. On
2: yeah, but now
1: Monday.
2: They're saying it could be in his ribs that's causing problems in his shoulders.
1: All right, so let's do this quickly. We've got about 2 minutes before we got to get to the Odd Couple. Here's my shoulder. Here's my ribs. What am I missing here? It's not like an elbow, finger, wrist, like where we're going here?
2: I believe the knee bone is connected to the hip bone, which is connected to the thigh bone.
1: Liar, Aaron Boone. Liar. That's not even how the human body works.
2: Hand bone.
1: Shoulder to rib. What are we talking about? Enough out of him.
2: To the wrist bone, which is connected to the arm bone.
1: What a liar. Shoulder, or it's the rib. What the hell are you talking about?
2: It's connected. You ever hurt your wrist?
1: As somebody who ripped up their shoulder, bicep connected, rotator cuff, labrum, there's a thing in
2: That's
1: here.
2: Why guys can't wipe his own butt.
1: There's another thing in here that I'm forgetting about.
2: Noelle loves you so much. She's like, yeah, it happens.
1: There's another joint in here in the shoulder I'm forgetting about, but the rib is not connected to your shoulder.
2: What about the McRib?
1: Are those still out there? What's their deal?
2: That just hit you like a tractor. Like, wait, what?
1: That's not my thing.
2: Listen,
1: that's not my
2: if you're going to eat non-meat, the rib is the way to go. The McRib is the way to go.
1: Is it?
2: We don't know what it is, but it tastes yummy.
1: I'll tell you what. Don't sleep on the McDonald's kids' meal. Don't sleep on it.
2: And guys has half eaten many of them.
1: $4.99.
2: If you half eat three McDonald's Happy Meals, kids' meals, how many real meals is that?
1: I couldn't be paired shape. $4.99. Six nuggets, a toy, fruit. They give you fruit, they give you juice, they give you milk.
2: Do you eat the kids' fruit or just the nuggets?
1: Obviously the nuggets. I'm
2: Any
1: not touching
2: fries?
1: That fruit. Here's what we do. Some of my kids, depending on how the day is, they get the fruit taken out, extra fries. Same price.
2: And then you get the fries?
1: Nah, the fries go first. The kids eat the fries,
2: and then you get the nuggets.
1: Yeah, all right.
2: This is, yeah, we're
1: that's
2: starting.
1: How you do it.
2: That's why you don't fit in this shirt that you gave me.
1: My nuggets are fine. My size is fine. I don't wear 3X. XL, 2XLT.
2: You and an if XL, you're going to lose an arm.
1: If anyone wants to buy me gear, if anyone wants to give me free gear, I know I was showered with gifts on the last broadcast. 2XLT. That's what I wear.
2: No.
1: We're live tomorrow from Studio Question.
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2: What you need to know.
3: Getting closer to a game two tonight in Raleigh. Stanley Cup final as the Golden Knights and Hurricanes skate again. Vegas is up 1-0. Face-off just after 8 o'clock Eastern time. Game two of the NBA finals is tomorrow night in San Antonio. Looking back on last night's game one, the NBA said they gave a lifetime ban to the fan that ran on the court trying to get a selfie with Spurs center Victor Wembanyama. The league also confirmed another person connected to the incident received a lifetime ban, and the league is reportedly investigating the behavior of some Spurs fans who directed comments towards Knicks guard Jalen Brunson during last night's Game 1. That from NBA insider Chris Haynes. President Trump confirmed he'll attend Game 3 of the NBA Finals on Monday night at Madison Square Garden in New York City. The Green Bay Packers and wide receiver Christian Watson agreed on a four-year extension worth $110 million. Phillies beat the Padres today 6-4. Yankees edged the Guardians 2-1. I'm Dan Beyer.
4: One guy is happily divorced. One guy is happily married. One guy gets called daddy by his three beautiful daughters. One guy gets called daddy after a credit card approval. One guy won a state high school basketball championship. One guy only covered a state high school basketball championship. One guy's been inducted into three halls of fame. One guy has only mopped a hall. Does this seem weird to anybody else?
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30: 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I'll write it and we'll do it live.
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